0: 95.5 KLAQ, El Paso's best rock. Classic Dio, back to the Holy Diver album for that one. I'm Dumpa G, getting back to business with Linkin Park here in a couple of minutes. I've also got Lit coming up. And tomorrow morning, we got a new dining deal going up. 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You can get $50 worth of food for only $25. Querida is the place. It's a new place at 224 Cincinnati over in the Cincy Entertainment District. Elegant Mexican cuisine, handcrafted cocktails, and a sweet tequila selection. They got tons of them. Come hungry, stay for the night. That's their saying, and tomorrow you'll be able to do that on the cheap. This deal goes live at 10 a.m. tomorrow morning.
1: 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I'm going to be celebrating the birthday of one of the greatest guitar players to ever crank an amp, our buddy Slash, celebrating his birthday today. Got some killer music lined up, plus a few stories. And we'll also fire up another round of Mission Metallica, which

0: means three back-to-back Metallica songs with no interruptions. And if you've been thinking about making the trip to Rocklahoma this year, we got your chance at rolling VIP. I'll let you know. All coming up tonight on Loudwire Nights. It starts at 7. We'll see you soon.
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0: 95.5 KLAQ, El Paso's best rock at AC/DC. Glenn Garza here. Quick reminder, you can do a cool concert dirt cheap right now. And free. Not even cheap. Free. It's another Cool Canyon night, the second to the last of the season, presented by Westar. Gates opened up at 6. We got Jessica Sachs on the main stage, Daniel Villasenor playing right now on the EPCC Career and Technical Education patio stage. He's still got a while to go, and then Jessica's not going to go till 7, so you can make it. Just start heading that way now. It's thanks to Cholito's, Zen Valle Vineyard, White Claw Hard Seltzer, Superior Sign and Lighting, Cayman Jack, Labanati Law Firm, Charlie Clark Auto, and Johnson Jewelers.
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And Chris Cornell teaming up with the guys from Rage Against the Machine for that project. Now here's another collaboration, Johnny Hawkins from Nothing More, teaming up with Mongolian rockers The Who. Johnny belting out the vocals Texas style, it's Lost Soul on KLAQ.

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It's WG. Glenn Garza here, wrapping up my show for the day with Sex, Candy, Milk, and Honey. I'm going to close out with Bush and start making my way over to the McElligan Canyon Amphitheater. Jessica Sachs going on stage in about 10 minutes, so you can still make it. Second to the last one of the season, so come on out and have some fun with KLAQ.

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4: It's Loudwire Nights with me, producer Casey, filling in for Chuck Armstrong tonight. Normally the guy behind the scenes producing the show, but tonight they decided to let me step out from behind the curtain and actually grab the microphone. So thanks for hanging out with me. We got a packed show for you tonight. Going to be celebrating a very special birthday. Our buddy Slash is celebrating his birthday today. Got some GNR I'll be sprinkling in for you. We'll also be paying tribute to the Prince of Darkness, the late, great Ozzy Osbourne tonight on the show. On top of that, we have an action-packed Mission Metallica for you tonight, and we're just getting warmed up, all right? Stick around. Loudwire Nights is on.

0: Black Sabbath and War Pigs. It's Loudwire Nights, and we just yesterday celebrated Ozzy Day, the one-year anniversary of Ozzy's passing. And Black Sabbath legends Tony Iommi, Geezer Butler, and Bill Ward all shared messages on the first anniversary of Ozzy's death. 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Very touching stuff from former band members and friends of Ozzy Osbourne. Everything listed for you now from Ozzy Day yesterday. And trust me, we got plenty more Ozzy we're going to be sprinkling into the mix tonight. So don't you worry, okay? 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

0: Going to be raising a glass to one of the most recognizable guitar players to ever plug into an amp. We got Slash's birthday. Hooray, hooray for Slash's birthday. Paying tribute to Slash coming up here soon. But first, we have new music from Beartooth. The new song's called Free. It's Loudwire Nights.
1: Got the world in my hands. Never felt so alone. Yeah.

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It's Slipknot on Loudwire Nights, and you know you've reached legendary status when all it takes is one name, Slash. Yeah, no last name needed, just Slash. Today we're celebrating a birthday of a man behind some of the biggest guitar riffs in rock history. From Guns N' Roses to Velvet Revolver and everything in between, he spent decades proving why he's one of the greatest to ever sling a Les Paul. Happy birthday to you, Slash. We're going to celebrate the best way we know how by turning it up. It's Loudwire Nights.

0: It's a song about whiskey. It's Hardy and Jack on Loudwire Nights. And if you're not a whiskey person, you might be a beer person. And I see that there's a beer that tastes like ranch dressing that's being served up at the Minnesota State Fair this year. And as described as a, quote, ranch dressing flavored cream ale blending smooth malt with hints of buttermilk, herbs, and spices. If that didn't make you gag in your mouth and you're interested in trying it, let me know how it tastes. They may be both hungry and thirsty at the same time. And I'm sure all those European fans of soccer that were here for the World Cup are probably salivating just thinking about ranch dressing flavored beer. Speaking of our friends from overseas, coming up, we're going to hear the new one from our favorite Swedish rock band, Avatar. New music on the way. Don't go anywhere.
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10: I got to tell you, the first time I saw this next band perform live, I didn't quite know what I was witnessing. 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And when they did step out on stage, I thought I was watching the beginning of a circus sideshow, only to soon fall in love with their music. Not to mention their amazing stage performance. Let's go ahead and set you up with some new music from Avatar. 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

It's Tool Time, Loudwire Nights with KC filling in for Chuck Armstrong. Just before that, we heard from the Smashing Pumpkins, and those are both bands that have been hinting a possible Sphere residency. Billy Corgan actually discussed his desire to bring a large-scale goth production of A Night of Melancholy and Infinite Sadness live show to the Las Vegas Sphere, which would be pretty amazing. But the one band we really want to see outside of Metallica, of course, is Tool perform live at the Sphere. I get the feeling that would just be mind-blowing. It's KC filling in for Chuck Armstrong as we take a ride on the wild side with the crew. It's Loudwire Nights.

0: see their walls come down. It's Loudwire Nights with producer KC filling in for Chuck Armstrong tonight. And hey, don't forget, you got your shot at winning that Rocklahoma 20 flyaway. 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

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Producer Casey filling in for Chuck Armstrong tonight. And if you're not following the creator Mac Glocky on social media, do yourself a favor and check him out. He comes up with some of the best mashups that I've heard in a long time. And he usually tries to do songs in the style of other artists. For example, I recently saw Mac Glocky do What If Nirvana wrote Deftones' Change in the House of Flies. And I got to tell you, it's fantastic, right? Check that out. Mac Glocky is his name. Looking forward to seeing some Breaking Benjamin mashups from him as well. And speaking of Breaking Ben, we got new music right now, Something Wicked, Loudwire Nights.

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4: Well, Eric Bass, the bassist of Shinedown, recently having to step down from his duties and take a little break for his mental health. And, you know, the band went out and did what most people and most men do when they need a little mental health day. After Eric left for some much-needed rest, they went bass fishing. They wanted to catch Eric Bass a bass. You can see that video up now on their social media page. New music from Shinedown. This is their new song called Young Again. 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

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Producer Casey filling in for Chuck Armstrong. And it looks like 3 Days Grace going to be wrapping up their Alienation tour, the North American portion of the tour in Quebec tonight. 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

0: Evanescence and Who Will You Follow? It's new music, Loudwire Nights, with producer Casey filling in for Chuck Armstrong tonight. Evanescence currently out on tour with Spirit Box. And Courtney the Plant had a violent fan thrown out of the Spirit Box show last week. She refused to continue the performance until they were gone. Currently out on tour with Evanescence. And then during their show in Phoenix, Arizona, a fan was allegedly hurting people in the crowd and had to be removed from the venue. She actually stood on stage and says, "Hey, we're not playing another song until you get this guy out of here." So eventually the crowd and the security got it taken care of, and she followed that up with their final song, Soft Spot. 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Coming up, we're going to hear the new one from Poppy, plus more details on how you can win that trip to Rocklahoma 20. Don't go anywhere.
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0: That song right there, single-handedly getting me a couple speeding tickets. Gives me a little lead foot just about every time I hear it. It's off of the 72 Seasons album, Metallica and Lux Aeterna, all part of Mission Metallica. 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And coming up, we got new music from Nickelback. 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

Fans, friends, and family alike all shared their feelings about the one-year anniversary of Ozzy Osbourne's passing this past Wednesday, as we consider it Ozzy Day. If you missed anything from any of the bands, including the tribute from his bandmates in Black Sabbath, everything is posted up for you now at loudwire.com or the Loudwire app. Let's climb aboard the crazy train. 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

0: Tron Ares soundtrack. It's Nine Inch Nails and as alive as you need me to be. It's Loudwire Nights. Producer Casey filling in for Chuck Armstrong. And looks like Hollywood is diving back into the music biopic game. And this time, it's SNOOPDOGG who's getting the spotlight. Universal just announced that Outer Banks star Jonathan Davis is going to play Snoop Dogg in the upcoming film Snoop, with Hustle and Flow director Craig Brewer behind the camera. The movie's set to hit theaters in August of next year, and if they can capture even half of the stories from Snoop's career, this one's going to be worth watching. Coming up, we're going to hear the new song from Theory of a Dead Man. Slightly silly, but one that definitely gets stuck in your head. It's all coming your way next. It's Loudwire Nights. 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Another car could turn out in front of you. A pedestrian could be walking their dog. Follow the speed limit and keep them safe. Speeding catches up with you. 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
6: 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Oh!

you do what they told you. Now you do what they told you. Now you do what they told you. 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

Coming up, we help our friend Slash celebrate his birthday and blow out the candles on the birthday cake. That's all on the way later on this hour. Plus, we got new music from Papa Roach and Atreyu coming your way soon. But right now, new music from our bearded brother from another mother. Tim Montana's got his new album, The Entire State of Tim Montana, due out next Friday. This is the first track off the upcoming new album. It's Break Me Down on Loudwire Nights.

0: Aerosmith and Ragdoll, Loudwire Nights, producer Casey filling in for Chuck Armstrong. And if you thought dolls couldn't get any weirder, buckle up for this one. There's a new toy making the rounds online that's got parents doing a double take. It's a pregnant doll with a removable belly, and inside is a tiny little baby, and it's all sealed in an amniotic sac filled with, yeah, you guessed it, slime. You can deliver the baby, you squeeze the sack until the baby pops out. Some people think it's actually a pretty clever educational toy, and then others are wondering, you know, who looked at this idea and said, oh, yeah, let's go ahead and mass produce that. Either way, it's gone viral, and honestly, this might be the first toy that leaves both kids and parents saying, ew. Coming up, you got more details. Now you can win the Rocklahoma 20 flyaway with that deadline sneaking up on us here soon. Plus, we're going to hear new music from Papa Roach. Don't go anywhere.
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6: Producer Casey filling in for Chuck Armstrong tonight as we are set for another hour of rock and metal. And Papa Roach is set to take the stage at Rocklahoma 20 going on Labor Day weekend. Going to be one of the headliners for Rocklahoma 20. And don't forget, if you want to win that flyaway, you still got your chance of winning the airfare, hotel accommodations, and VIP passes to all 3 days of Rocklahoma waiting for you now at the Win Stuff page on the Loudwire app. Here's new music from Papa Roach featuring the rapper Humankind. This is the new song called See You in Hell on Loudwire Nights.

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Producer Casey filling in for Chuck Armstrong. You got questions, comments, concerns, or you just want to share a dirty joke with me? 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

0: Linkin Park and the Emptiness Machine. It's Loudwire Nights. Producer Casey filling in for Chuck Armstrong. And you know, we're just recently remembering Chester Bennington, where earlier this week we marked the 9-year anniversary of his passing. And one of my fondest memories of Chester Bennington was being at the Project Revolution tour back in 2001, where Linkin Park teamed up with Blindside, Mudvayne, and Exhibit for a live tour. And I got a chance to go backstage and actually hang with Chester. In fact, Chester and I both teamed up against two bandmates from Blindside for a good old-fashioned beer-chugging challenge. And I got to tell you, we did not disappoint. One of my fondest memories of seeing Chester Bennington backstage during the first Project Revolution tour. Coming up here soon, we're going to help our friend Slash blow out the candles on his birthday cake as we got a special nightcap coming up next. It's Loudwire Nights.
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Yeah. I wake up every morning with my head up in a daze. 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
19: Thank you. Thank you, Paul Turner. Good morning, everybody, and welcome to the Buzz Adams Morning Show on the air for the next 4 hours. And thank you so much for being along with us today. Big Friday show. All right, there are a couple of important things I need to get to. We have a Shinedown contest running that the deadline is noon today. So if you're going to enter, and it's pretty cool. Shinedown is coming a week from Sunday. That's August 2nd at the Don Haskins Center. We're going to set you up with tickets to the show. Also a Shinedown autographed poster and a tour of the special traveling Shinedown Museum. Shinedown has a museum that they're doing at all of the stops on their day.

0: Dance Kid Dance Act 2 tour. And it's got memorabilia, it's got wardrobe, guitars, drum heads, just so much stuff because,
1: you know,
0: Shinedown has been together for 20 years now.
1: Wow.
0: And they are coming to the Don Haskins Center, as mentioned, August 2nd. 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Three winners are going to be selected at random. And you have until noon today to get registered. So just keep that in mind. We got a dining deal coming up later, too. So let me tell you a little bit about that. But before I do, let's say hi to my producer / psychoanalyst, Danny Pedroza. Good morning, Danny.
2: Good
0: morning. A lot of comments about the psychological profile you worked up on me. Like everybody thought it was really, really cool. I was extremely uncomfortable, as you know.
2: Yeah. Well, thanks. You're a trooper, Buzz, for doing that. That's why I asked you if you're uncomfortable, I wasn't going
0: to
2: do it.
0: It's probably the closest I'll ever get to going to therapy, so thank you.
2: You know, honestly, therapy is a bit more relaxed. I kind of hit you with it straight up.
0: Right. Like, yeah. I didn't get that, like, 15 to 30 minutes you wait in the office until it's your turn to go in. I was definitely not on a couch when we did it.
2: But, I mean, for therapy, it would have taken you probably like at least a few months to get to what I told you there, right there, and then yesterday. It's because.
0: Now, why is that, Danny? Is that so the psychotherapist can just stretch out the amount of days that he or she's getting paid for? Because that's what it kind of sounds like.
2: Because the idea is that we want people to reach these conclusions to themselves. We guide them towards that.
0: And you are just kind of like forced
2: into
0: it.
2: And I just told you, hey, this is what I see, you know?
0: Right.
2: And so, yeah. And
0: well, people seem to enjoy it, Danny, so maybe, you got a special gift there, man.
2: Thanks. Should I do Nico next?
0: You got as much loaded up against Nico as you did against me. I mean.
2: Yeah, just the information. I have some, information. I would need more, but I think
0: let me ask yourself, and I'll tell everybody, Daniel Pedroza, our producer, is about to get his master's degree in counseling.
2: Yes.
0: And we're all really proud of him. He's going to graduate.
2: Thank you.
0: Coming up in a couple of weeks.
2: Next week.
0: Yeah. Do you find yourself psychoanalyzing most people you meet on some level?
2: For sure. It's something...
0: You met your girlfriend, were you already into... psychology? Did you psychoanalyze your girlfriend before you decided to be a couple?
2: Absolutely. Absolutely. It took me a while to ask her because I was just like, let me see.
0: You had to check all your options. Dining deal. 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

0: 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Some of them go really fast. I think this is one that'll go fast. Let's take a look at your weekend weather. So we might get a little bit of rain, but that's probably not until Sunday night. And temperatures are going to be in triple digits plus.
1: I think I saw the high is 104 today.
0: I got 106 over here.
1: Oh, that's worse.
0: Yeah, 106 that's for the high temperature today. A lot of sunshine in the forecast. So, look, if you're the type of person who doesn't mind the heat, this is going to work out great for you for whatever outdoor activity. If you don't like the heat, stay inside. Or better yet, go to Wet n' Wild or something.
1: Yeah. Buzz, do you like the heat?
0: I would rather, okay, let me put it this way. Well, let me finish the weather real quick.
1: Okay, okay.
0: And then I'll tell you.
1: All right.
0: Tomorrow, sunny, 103 for the high temperature, 103 again on Sunday. But we do have a chance of rain, about a 20, 25% chance of rain in the evening on Sunday. And then early part of next week, we're going to see some chance of rain on Monday and Tuesday. 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If I had to live in a place that was notorious for its hot summers or a place that was notorious for its cold winters, I'm feeling that I would take the place known for the heat.
1: Really?
0: Yeah.
1: Oh, man.
0: It doesn't mean I love it.
1: But it's the lesser of two evils?
0: Yeah. Have you ever lived anywhere where it is just, like, so cold that the wind cuts right through to your bones?
1: Never, never.
0: Oh, yeah.
1: No, the coldest I've experienced is, well, there's when it gets super cold here. And I don't know how that compares.
0: Now, there have been times where it's just, like, a lot colder than you expect El Paso to ever be. I don't think that comes close to the kind of winters they get in Michigan
1: or
0: Minnesota or North Dakota or places like that. It doesn't even come close. And not even coming close to like Kansas and Oklahoma, where I'm from. It can get bitter cold.
1: Wow. Yeah. I have a friend who lives in Chicago.
0: And, Chicago too.
1: This past winter, he would tell me how cold it was, like negative like 20 degrees or something like that. And it was like insane.
0: Yeah, nuts. I'll take the heat.
1: Wow.
0: Over the cold.
1: So how's the weather from where you're from? Was it Okemoke? What is it called?
0: It's a town called Anna County called Okemoke.
1: Okemoke.
0: Oklahoma. And I used to get... Now, I don't know if you've ever heard of this seasonal affective disorder.
1: Yeah. Oh, yeah. Okay. Like seasonal, like depression?
0: Yeah. Okay. Because not only the cold, but it would be overcast. The days were very short. You just didn't get enough sunlight. Okay. So the doctor prescribed me. What do you think he prescribed me?
1: Sunlight.
0: A sun lamp.
1: Yeah.
0: Did it work? That was the prescription.
1: Yeah.
0: It might have worked a little bit, but you know what really worked? Moving to El Paso, where we have like 330 days of direct sunlight every year.
1: A bunch of Mexican food.
0: Maybe so. Hey, we got a lot coming up on the show today, including, we believe, a true crime report. Our friend, actor, director, Cesar Alejandro, is going to be here. He's talking about the Binational Film Festival, which is going on. The Binational Film Festival falls a week after the Plaza Film Festival. That was the one that Anne Margaret was here for last week. So Cesar Alejandro is, and I've been in some of his movies. Cesar's going to be here a little bit later to talk about the Binational Film Festival coming to the Plaza Theater this weekend.

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2: Today on the calendar, a short story, but a good one. Amelia Earhart disappeared in her airplane, and now we have Amelia Earhart Day. Because, like, where'd she go and stuff? Yeah. If you have cousins or tequila or you're in a drive-thru, we celebrate all those things today. It's International Self-Care Day, but nobody's going to do that. No, you should. Self-care. It's also Maritime Week for the oceans and the sailing, and it's National Fishing Month. Going on a month-long fishing trip. And this is your week to love parks.
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2: Well, I'm going to call it. I think Joanna did have to show up for jury duty today.
3: Seems like it.
2: There was a possibility Joanna was actually going to have to go in, but do you ever get called for jury duty?
3: I never have.
2: Never have.
3: In my life.
2: There's something going on. There was a period of time where I was getting called 3, sometimes 4 times a year for jury duty.
3: Do you think maybe because I've been a student most of the time?
2: Yeah, maybe. I don't know. I don't know what their criteria is, but so I used to get called for jury duty all the time. They always got canceled once you got down there.
3: Wow.
2: You know?
3: Yeah.
2: You go into this big auditorium and you got different groups of potential jurors.
3: Yeah.
2: And what my experience was, after about 20, 30 minutes, 45 minutes sometimes, somebody would come out and go, everyone in section 2 can leave. So like 100 people would get up and just leave.
3: Oh, wow. Okay.
2: But I haven't been summoned for jury duty in like 12, 15 years.
3: Well, that's good.
2: But Joanna, all the time. I don't know how they make the decision of who gets called for jury duty.
3: Maybe it's an age thing because you don't want the millennials maybe or...
2: I don't know. It's weird. Like I see people showing up for jury duty, uniformed police officers, and there's almost no chance that a police officer is going to get assigned jury duty, but they show up. Just like any regular citizen.
3: Wow.
2: And get dismissed just like any... There's got to be a more efficient way is what I'm saying, Danny. I don't know how it works. I don't know the inner mechanisms.
3: Yeah.
2: But there's got to be some kind of...
3: A better way to do it.
2: Right.
3: Yeah.
2: I'd prefer it as like, all right, you're going to get called for jury duty one time in your adult life.
3: Yeah.
2: But you are definitely...
3: Going to go...
2: Serving on a jury.
3: Yeah. Have you ever served on a jury?
2: No. The best I ever got was like the second step where they go up and the attorneys get to ask you questions. Like about, you know, what do you think about crime?
3: Yeah.
2: Or have you ever been a victim of crime? Da, da, da, da. And they read your... one time out of like 20.
3: Was this here in Texas?
2: All of it in El Paso.
3: Yeah.
2: Yeah. So... Because Joanna's out on jury duty today.
3: Do you think they actually take people's opinions like seriously there? Or is it just like a whole gimmick, really?
2: Well, the way it works, according to TV shows about the legal profession...
3: Okay.
2: ...is the lawyers get to pick who they want on the jury. And they have to kind of work it out with the prosecution and the defense. Mm-hmm. And they're like... You know, the defense

0: will say, well, we don't want this guy because he says that, you know, he, for whatever reason, whatever you have expressed, they'll, yeah, they'll narrow it down, winnow it down.
1: So it's selected.
0: Yeah, and come up with whatever the, you know, 12, wow, whatever it is.
1: Yeah.
0: Loudwire Nights tonight. So we got a loud list in the 9 o'clock hour, and this is a good one. See if you can name any. 15 rock and metal musicians who became college professors.
1: Oh, college professors?
0: I know that Brian May got a degree in astrophysics, but yeah, I don't know if he was ever a professor. You know, I know, but he has the credentials for it.
1: Yeah, I know some who have been teachers, like Gene Simmons was like an elementary school teacher before.
0: But that was before he was famous. Up,
1: yeah. Let's see. I mean, I think.
0: But this is rock and metal musicians who became college professors.
1: Do you have the list there? I think.
0: No, you got to listen tonight to hear the list.
1: I think the first one that comes to mind is maybe Bill Bruford of King Crimson and Yes.
0: Okay.
1: Yeah. And he eventually became a professor after he retired from touring and yeah, music.
0: Mission Metallica at 10 o'clock. It's our nightly mission. Every night, weeknight, that is, at 10 o'clock, we play 3 in a row from Metallica. Wait until you hear what we got Metallica-wise for you at 10 o'clock tonight. And Fridays at 11 o'clock is The Pit, 1 hour of metal. It's an hour of solid back-to-back metal. Anthrax, Pantera, Motorhead, Slipknot, and To the Grave are all in the lineup tonight for The Pit at 11 o'clock. Loudwire Nights starts at 7. It's brought to you by The Rockin' Bar on Dyer in central El Paso. The Rockin' Bar, voted best happy hour. All right, let's go ahead and get to our first look at news this morning.
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0: All of the day's news with accompanying sound bites and actualities. Police are investigating whether two daylight stabbings in Manhattan's Upper West Side were hate crimes. NYPD Commissioner Jessica Tisch said victim and witness statements indicate the suspect shouted, Allahu Akbar, during both attacks. I don't know if I'm saying that right. I'm probably insulting.
1: What are you saying?
0: Allahu Akbar.
1: What they say, like, before, like, they do, like...
0: Like a suicide bombing, yeah, or whatever.
1: I think it's Allahu Akbar.
0: So they got witnesses who say this is what the stabber was yelling.
1: Man.
0: The first victim, a 57-year-old Asian man, was stabbed in the torso near West 84th. The second, a 50-year-old Jewish man, was stabbed near West 86th Street. Both victims were hospitalized in stable condition and expected to survive. Talking to CBS News yesterday, New York State Assemblyman Micah Lasher said he was already hearing from upset constituents about yesterday's stabbing attacks.
3: I am hearing from constituents. People are upset. People are concerned. Understandably, we're all, I think, right now focused on praying for the victims and their survival and recovery.
0: A neighbor told NBC News that seemingly random stabbing attacks were frightening for everybody.
4: When it's random, you're like, geez, that could kind of happen to anyone. Scary.
0: Got news from the cyclospora world. That's the explosive diarrhea that is apparently going around.
1: That Nico got, allegedly.
0: He says, where is Nico? Honestly, we talked to him 30 minutes ago. I'm on my way.
1: I
0: know he lives no more than 7 minutes away.
1: If he's not here with Jack in the Box, then that's not good.
0: Federal health officials say they have found a new cyclospora outbreak, but they do not yet know what could have caused it. The FDA announced the discovery yesterday and said it has started a traceback following a suspect product through the supply chain, trying to pinpoint the source. One spokesman called it an active investigation. Here is Dr. Geraldo Lopez from the University of Arizona talking yesterday that the current number of cases of cyclosporiasis is unprecedented.
5: This has been the highest there's been since we've really been keeping an eye on cyclospora.
0: All right. And some details of the alleged first Nancy Guthrie ransom note have been revealed. Savannah Guthrie. Oh.

0: is a nationally famous journalist, and her mother was abducted from her home.
1: Do you think she's alive still or not?
0: No.
1: You don't think so?
0: No, I don't think anybody is holding out that much hope, because this would have been seven months that she's been held in captivity.
1: It's been a while.
0: I think, everybody's kind of come to the grim realization that something very unfortunate happened.
1: Yeah, I mean, because even if she was held by people who were trying to keep her alive, she needed medications, right?
0: So they took her without her medications.
1: Yeah, there you go.
0: Here's crime journalist Brianna Whitney, who read the alleged first Nancy Guthrie ransom note on her podcast, Crime Junkie, this week, while noting the FBI is still investigating if the note is even legitimate. Here's a clip from that podcast.
2: Once payment is received to the Bitcoin address below, she will be released within 12 hours of deposit to a safe drop-off location back in Tucson. If the payment is not received by the last deadline on Monday the 9th at 5 p.m., she will be killed.
0: Hey, which one of the Paul brothers is the boxer and which one's the wrestler?
1: No idea.
0: You don't know your Paul brothers?
1: Jake and Logan Paul?
0: Yeah.
1: So, Logan Paul's the wrestler, Jake is the boxer.
0: Okay. Jake Paul said out loud that he believes after his boxing career it would be, quote, easy to make an NFL roster. He also claims that teams from the NFL have already reached out.
1: I think he's just trying
3: to
1: get...
3: there's a lot of...
0: Yeah. I think he's playing a character.
3: I think there's a lot of super mediocrity in the NFL. A lot of not good athletes. A lot of people dropping.
0: Oh, my God. I hope he gets to play in a trade, and he just gets lit up by Myles Garrett or somebody. Just flattened.
1: Yeah, oh, yeah.
3: I think there's a lot of super mediocrity in the NFL. A lot of... not good athletes. A lot of people dropping passes on a consistent basis. I have better hands than them. I'm faster than them. I'm stronger than them. I work harder than them. Really, all it's going to take is just me after boxing, practicing some routes. I have a couple teams and coaches that I've already talked to that are interested in bringing me on to the team.
0: That is a delusional individual there. There's no way you just make an NFL roster without having played in.
1: Yeah, I mean, how old is he? He is like 29. I mean,
0: yeah, he's almost 30. A lot of guys are thinking about wrapping up their
1: retiring at that point, so he's got to do it like the next few months.
0: Okay, so he's obviously just playing a character who says outrageous things.
1: Yeah, right? I mean, because you'll see his tweets, he's just very controversial, and I think just to get clicks. Yeah.
0: Happy National Tequila Day, guys.
1: You a fan?
0: I mean, I will definitely do a shot with somebody.
1: Okay.
0: If they insist.
1: So you wouldn't do it on your own, by yourself?
0: Main thing is tequila is a party wrecker. Like, you can do some shots and maybe a beer or two, but once you introduce tequila into the mix, it takes you in a whole different direction is what I found.
1: You like the burn? And it goes down.
0: I gotta put those training wheels on them. You know what that means?
1: Does it go easy or
0: no?
1: What does that mean?
0: Lime and salt.
1: Okay.
0: Oh, you're such a sweet boy.
1: Yeah,
0: Danny.
1: I don't drink. I mean, I've drank some.
0: A lot of tequila, people, they get a shot of tequila and some people shoot it, some people sip it. But when you shoot it, a lot of people get like salt on the rim of the shot glass, and lime. And maybe a beer chaser?
1: A chaser, yeah. I've heard about that.
0: Okay.
1: Yeah. I've never done the lime part.
0: Sweet summer child.
1: I don't know. Like, I just don't like how it tastes. It just... Why am I going to...
0: Oh, no, no.
1: It tastes horrible.
0: Alcohol tastes terrible.
1: See, so that's
0: it's like poison. I can't understand who the first person who drank alcohol and thought, well, this is a good beverage.
1: Yeah, no. And so that's what... If alcohol tasted good, I would probably drink it. Which would be a bad...
0: Have you ever had a beer, Danny?
1: Yes, I've had a beer.
0: How many?
1: I would say in my life, probably like two, probably.
0: Two beers.
1: Yeah.
0: That's also nasty. I mean, just from a taste bud perspective, that's nasty as hell.
1: Like, I would say, it was Bud Light, not good. And also Dos Equis. That one's a bit stronger.
0: Yeah, all right.
1: Yeah,

0: I like wine. I like wine. I'm a fan of wine. Because wine tastes good.
1: You're a male, right?
0: Yeah.
1: Okay, all right.
0: You don't like wine?
2: No. I don't care for wine.
0: But it tastes good.
2: And I don't trust a man whose go-to drink is wine.
0: Well, it's not my I've only had,
2: yeah. How many glasses of wine have you had in your life, Danny?
0: Yeah, probably, also two max, pushing it.
2: Okay.
0: Yeah.
2: Here's a story out of Jonesboro, Arkansas, caught on camera. A man who was dressed as Spider-Man, full-on Spider-Man, the whole...
0: Okay, yeah.
2: The whole Megilla. And he was dressed as Spider-Man because it was dressed like a superhero day at his work. He was stuck in traffic. There was a partially disabled person in a wheelchair that was having trouble getting across the busy intersection. So I think I just want to play this for you, Danny, so you can see it. Oh, man. What the hell's going on? God, I hate Instagram. Did you see that? So Spider-Man jumps out of his truck and pushes the dude in the wheelchair across the crosswalk, then sprints back, gets in his Jeep. It looks like a Jeep.
0: And
2: awesome. Drives off. Look at this.
0: Wow.
2: Can you see it from in there? Oh, God, I hate Instagram.
0: That's funny.
2: Boom, and he takes off.
0: What city is this in again?
2: Jonesboro, Arkansas.
0: Okay.
2: So let me pause that for a second, and let's hear from Spider-Man as well as his boss. Let's see. Doesn't give the name of Spider-Man. The guy asked not to be identified, but told reporters he's a big comic book fan. His head completely covered with the Spider-Man mask, and he jumps out and pushes the wheelchair through the intersection.
3: Tried to wheel him across before the light turned green really fast.
4: Heartwarming. He shot out so quick, I thought it's more like Flash than Spider-Man. It's just good to see anyone in today's day and time doing something nice for someone else.
3: I always thought that whenever I get older, if I could just put on a suit and make some little kid believe that he saw the real one, that maybe he'd turn out to be a good person.
2: Okay, so there are superheroes out there. A man opened a package at a FedEx store. I guess he did not suspect what was inside because a live iguana jumped out of the FedEx package.
0: Oh, no.
2: It sent the employees of the FedEx store into panic mode.
5: What are you gonna do with this big thingy? I got a thing for him. Okay.
6: This how big is he now?
5: Possibly about 6 feet.
6: I'm gonna open it up.
5: You know what I'm saying?
6: Get up and carry you. Go get the corner, baby.
5: Grab him by the tail. Gotcha.
6: Yes, sir.
5: Come on, man.
2: Maybe the guy did know there was an iguana in there.
0: Because
2: he sounds relatively calm while everybody else is melting down around him.
0: Maybe.
2: Here's a story out of Florida. Central Florida is the Mount Dora region of Florida. And there have been multiple monkey sightings. So Florida and the Everglades are a pretty good environment for monkeys. So, you know, and we had heard there are a lot of wild animals not indigenous to the area because when hurricanes happen, you know, all mayhem breaks loose and some people's monkeys. And Florida is also the kind of state where you would expect people to have a monkey as a pet. So
0: is that where that famous monkey attack happened? That lady who got her face
2: ripped off?
0: Was that in Florida?
2: No. I think that was somewhere in the Northeast, but it's been a long time since that story. That made me view chimpanzees
0: differently, right?
2: Completely different way. It's like, oh, man, I like it when they ride a little tricycle or have a hat on or something.
0: Yeah.
2: The ripping somebody's face off just totally changes my opinion of monkeys.
7: So some of these most recent monkey sightings have happened here in these woods behind the Mount Dora Library. And an animal control officer I spoke to said the city felt the need to put out an advisory after seeing some posts that concerned them on social media.
8: Looking at a monkey in a tree in Mount Dora.
7: in Central Florida, where you

0: to seeing geckos and gators, but right now, Mount Dora's got monkeys.
1: Hi, little monkey.
2: Look at that. What is that, like a capuchin? I think that might be a capuchin monkey.
1: Friend? You gonna try to eat my dog?
0: A woman shared this video. She said she took back on July 15th at the Forest Preserve.
2: I think a monkey that size would make a not a meal, but a snack for an alligator.
3: Oh, yeah.
0: What an area behind.
2: Not just one, Danny.
3: Maybe two?
2: No, people are seeing different monkeys.
3: Really?
2: In that area.
0: At the Republic Library. Animal Control said that seems to have become the monkey's new hangout.
3: And how did that happen?
2: You know, I could see a situation where somebody had the bright idea, I want to own a pet monkey.
3: Yeah.
2: And then they realize, oh, that was a real bad idea.
3: Yeah.
2: And then just set them free.
3: Yeah.
2: I could see some irresponsible
3: for sure
2: person doing that. I could see damage from a hurricane.
3: Mm.
2: You know, might have freed monkeys
3: or
2: right.
3: something.
2: Yeah.
3: Speaking of monkeys, do you think Michael Jackson's monkey's still alive?
2: I believe I heard that he is. Bubbles, the chimp.
3: Bubbles, yeah. What an interesting
2: Bubbles had to go away because Bubbles started being really, you know, aggressive.
3: Violent.
2: And yeah.
3: With Michael or to other people?
2: To other people, although it would make sense, like, if Michael got his face ripped off and that's why he came back with a whole new face. Let's see what else is going on today. Oh, if you're wondering, what does the President of the United States think about data centers?
3: So okay.
2: Data centers, very controversial. The president wants you to know, if you're against data centers, like the ones they're building in El Paso and around the country, you're just falling for foreign propaganda. Mm-hmm. Here's the president speaking yesterday, extolling the virtues of data centers.
4: They've also agreed to invest heavily in local communities where data centers are built, supporting job training and local services. They're really spending a tremendous amount of money. In other words, the governors in the room, you have great governors in this room, and these companies are spending tremendous amounts of money on the communities, the local communities. So I think it's important that we tell the local communities that, because other nations are trying to get us to slow down, and they're spending a lot of money on propaganda, on press, PR.
2: See? It takes the president to explain to you that your fears or reservations are unfounded and you're just a stupid victim of foreign propaganda.
4: Are trying to convince everybody that this isn't a positive thing. And if we don't do this, we're going to be left behind. And even communities compared to other communities. You have some communities that really want this. This isn't
2: you do?
4: All negative stuff. This is you have communities that really want the data centers. And frankly, those are the smart communities, because it means tremendous numbers of jobs, very little actual disruption. And the ones that don't want it, you know, the happiest people in the world are foreign countries, number one. And
2: yep, there you go. All you idiots being afraid or having concerns about data centers. What a bunch of dupes you guys are.
5: Hi, folks. Thanks for coming. And I, your favorite president, Donald Trump, have a lot to say about AI data centers. They are great. Every town needs an AI data center. The American people deserve videos of cats playing the cymbals in a woman's bedroom while she's trying to sleep.
2: Yep.
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2: water.
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0: Hey, it's already underway. The Binational Independent Film Festival right here in El Paso, Texas. And here is the organizer, actor, director, one of my former directors, Cesar Alejandro. Hi, Cesar.
1: Hello.
0: Flip on that switch right in front of you, I think is what we need.
1: Is it on?
0: Mm-hmm. Use this microphone, Cesar.
1: Okay.
0: Sorry. This is what happens when Nico's an hour late.
2: Okay, am I here?
0: Yeah.
2: Am I good? Okay.
0: As a director, do you ever have people that just show up an hour late for a shoot? Does that ever happen, or is it just like hit the bricks?
2: When it has happened, somebody else would have been in their place already.
0: Right.
2: By that time. And that's why I liked you as an actor, because you were always there.
0: Oh, yeah. If you know, come on, I'm not going to hold up production. There were 30 people on that set, right? You know, when you're waiting. I had a theater teacher one time, Cesar, and I know you started on stage, right?
2: Yeah, I did.
0: And if anybody showed up two minutes late, the director, Joseph Cotton, would say, you're not 2 minutes late because you took two of your minutes, you took two of my minutes, you took two of Buzz's minutes. You know, he went on this whole thing. Dude, you did not show up late for a rehearsal with that guy. Let's talk about the Binational Film Festival, and it is already underway. So how's it going so far?
2: Going so far, so good. But let me tell you this. The good actors are the ones that show up.
0: Yeah.
2: That's it. On time. And, you know, we're very excited about it. 26 years. Going strong and still dedicating to independence, which is the most important part of the festival, because we're dying. We're a dying breed. When I started this festival, there were over 100 festivals doing this. Now there's no more than 5 dedicating exclusively to independence. So we are the last of the Mohicans.
0: Is there but a broader market maybe because of streaming and so many places are putting on so many productions? It seems like it's a great way for an independent filmmaker to get their, you know, foot in the, or it's just an extra opportunity is what I mean.
2: But what happens is that if you do that, you know, if they take you like Netflix, they pay you nothing.
0: Oh, really?
2: Yeah, they pay you nothing. And they tell
0: most of
2: they're going to make you famous all over the world, but they're not going to pay you a thing.
0: Do most filmmakers feel that that's an acceptable deal? Or
2: a lot of people, yes, because they want to be famous.
0: Get it out there, right.
2: Yeah, and but, you know, not the ones we have, because we have the best documentaries from the U.S., and we have a documentary called My Brother's Killer, which is a killer. I mean, it was just picked up this year by South by Southwest. So that says a lot about it.
0: Tell me a little bit about that. So this is the director of this film. Her, you know, it's about her brother's killer, right?
2: It's about her brother's, yeah. She's a documentarist. Well, watch the documentary,
0: okay,
2: and you'll see if it's unsolved. You got to watch it. It's very interesting. In fact, NPR did a piece on it just a month ago. It's a wonderful documentary, and it's
0: that's showing today, right?
2: Today at 7 p.m. at La Fe Culture and Technology Center. People arrive at Father Ram en Ochoa, and right there's a parking lot. That's the parking for the festival. And then at the end of the parking, they go through a gate in the middle of the two buildings. The one on the right is the La Fe. A lot of people, regulars, they know, but for people that don't know and they're going to come for the first time, on top of that,
0: do you have those directions online anywhere?
2: Yeah, they're online. They're on the website.

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1: Binationalfilmfestival.org. Yeah, so if you want to find out, what is the cost to get in?
0: Free.
1: Free, okay. And listen then you to this. Watch
0: you watch a brand new film or documentary, and at the end, you talk to the director.
1: So the directors are going to be on hand through Zoom?
0: Exactly.
1: Talking about the movie. So that's My Brother's Killer, which is today. Tomorrow, another documentary, but this one out of Mexico.
0: Out of Mexico is about communist bishops in Latin America. It's a wonderful piece. It's a really wonderful piece by Francesco Taboada, who is one of the best documentaries we have in Mexico. And he's also going to be on Zoom talking to people.
1: Is the film, it makes me really curious to see these, so is the film take a positive view of communist bishops or a negative view of communist bishops?
0: That's what you decide when you watch it. That's the way Francesco does his documentaries. You know, it's you make your own decision if it was good or bad, because he is very, very balanced in his point of view.
1: So it doesn't really take a side?
0: No, he doesn't take a side. He tells you, you tell me. And I think those are the best documentaries.
1: I'd be interested to see that, you know, because the communists were like for America, the boogeymen for a long, long time.
0: And for the church, because remember, you know, Marx said, you know, religion is the opium of people.
1: The people, right.
0: Exactly.
1: But on the other hand, if you kind of look at what Jesus, you know, he was maybe not a communist, but he was definitely a socialist,
0: I would say. Was a socialist. And especially because, you know, out of one bread and one fish, he could feed 1,000.
1: Yeah. Sunday. Now, this is a psychological thriller, and it's got some star power behind it. So tell us about Sunday's featured film. Hey, Nico.
0: Remember that movie Shuttle Island?
1: Shutter Island.
0: Yeah, with DiCaprio.
1: Yeah.
0: It's that kind of movie. It's a psychological thriller. And it has a lot of very good actors. One of them is the main actor for this one is Michael Kelly. You've seen him in a lot of movies.
1: House
0: and programs.
1: Cards. He is definitely one of those guys, as I call him, like somebody that even if you don't know their name, and maybe you can't even off the top of your head say what they're in, you recognize their face. So Michael Kelly, House of Cards.
0: House of Cards, Jack Ryan now.
1: He's on the Jack Ryan
0: but
1: series.
0: You've seen him in a lot of movies, and whenever they have a small character that needs a lot of weight, they put him.
1: Mina Suvari is attached with this as well?
0: Yeah, Mina Suvari is also in it. And I think...
1: She was in an Academy Award-winning film.
0: Yep.
1: American Beauty.
0: American Beauty, with somebody we cannot name.
1: Speaking of House of Cards, too, huh?
0: Yeah, the same thing. Same actor.
1: All right, well, what else do people need to know, Caesar?
0: People need to know that it's free, that is about promoting independence, but not only that. This is the only time where you're going to see these movies on the big screen, because after this, they go on the phone.
2: Hey.
0: Because they're independents. They don't go to the movie theaters.
1: So you do have like a screen.
0: Exactly. We have a big screen, and they have an opportunity to see it on the big screen.
2: Awesome.
1: What do you think about this, Nico?
2: I think that's awesome. Yeah. I've known Caesar for a long time.
0: Yeah.
1: When are we going to do a movie again together, Caesar? When are you going to write a part for me?
0: You know, I'm making a movie next year in Mexico with the best actors in Mexico. It's a project that I've been working on for a long time.
1: Well, don't put me in one with good actors. Put me in one with mediocre actors, so at least I won't look so bad by comparison.
0: You're a good actor. You just don't know that. Nobody has told you that.
1: Right, I haven't discovered
0: And I've been very good at not telling you.
2: Yes, nobody's told him. That's a good point.
1: Let's do that website again, binationalfilmfestival.org. You can find directions to the venue, which you might need, and a schedule as well. Free to attend. And it's going on all this weekend. So
0: coming over, it's a very good experience because you watch a documentary or a film, and then you talk to the director afterwards. You can ask questions and everything. So don't yell bad things at them. You know, if you didn't like it, just be quiet.
1: So Joanna's out today. She's got jury duty.
2: I heard she's on a murder case.
1: No, she's probably just going to get dismissed after being there for 30 minutes.
2: I heard the Chuco Town Butcher.
1: No, that's not true. Let me do a quick entertainment news.

0: In lieu of Joanna being here, how about some news out of Comic-Con?
1: All right.
0: So a lot of films, and Johnny Depp made a surprise appearance dressed as Ebenezer Scrooge from A Christmas Carol.
2: Oh, no way.
0: Yes.
1: Is it a character? Or is
0: it is a character in an upcoming movie. He'll star in an upcoming A Christmas Carol adaptation called Ebenezer. So here's the moment when people realized Johnny Depp was in their midst.
1: You know what Dickens' wife told him?
3: What does Dickens' wife tell him?
0: Hey,
1: when he said, I'm going to be a writer, she says, you're never going to be a writer. You use too many commas.
0: Use too many commas?
1: Yeah.
0: If you're curious, here's part of the trailer for Ebenezer. The movie comes out in theaters on November 13th.
4: To Uncle Scrooge.
5: Ebenezer! I say to you, sir, Merry
6: Humbug!
5: Merry Christmas!
6: Humbug!
5: And a Happy New Year!
6: Humbug!
0: Yeah, that seems like a very Johnny Depp type of role. He probably gets to wear a hat. So that's I think that's part of his
3: skill. A lot of prosthetics.
0: He's a great hat wearer, Johnny Depp. Tom Holland was at Comic-Con yesterday, and here's Tom Holland saying that despite rumors, Jean Grey from the X-Men not in the upcoming Spider-Man movie, which comes out next week.
7: Jean Grey can help her, huh?
8: Oh, she's not in this movie, but it would be pretty cool.
7: That's okay. At least try it.
3: All right.
0: You know my theory on that.
3: No Jean Grey?
0: Because Sadie Sink is an actor with red hair, and people thought, okay, well, you cast a red-headed actress, you got to be doing Jean Grey from X-Men. My theory? Mary Jane. Now, there are a lot of people out there, amateurs, who are saying, well, there's already an MJ, Zendaya, but her name isn't Mary Jane.
3: Mm-hmm.
0: Remember in the first Spider-Man?
3: Yeah, her name's not Mary Jane.
0: Her name's not Mary Jane. It's something else. So I think it makes sense to me that, because the whole movie is about nobody remembers. Do you watch these movies at all, Caesar? Do you have any interest in superhero movies or sci-fi movies and things like
1: to
0: that?
1: To be honest with you, no.
3: No. He's like, I'm into good movies.
0: Right.
3: Bad movies.
1: But let me tell you one thing. When you watch all of those movies, you go like, oh, did you see that car? Did you see the explosion? Did you see that?
3: Right.
1: But when you watch an independent film, you say, oh, I had an uncle like that.
3: Yeah.
1: Or my dad used to do that. Or my mother was like that. Or my brother was. You understand? It's about the human condition.
3: It's
1: not about
3: personal
1: explosions and something very beautiful.
0: Well, aliens invading the world with the help of robots is also the human condition.
1: All right. Because AI is invading us.
0: Nico went to the San Diego Comic-Con, but back before it was a huge deal.
3: Like, yeah.
0: Did you say your aunt took you?
3: My aunt, she lived in San Diego. We used to go visit her. And so before it was a big deal.
0: It was just like a comic book convention.
3: It was a huge comic book convention. I mean, for comic books, but that was it.
0: I was in San Diego a couple of weeks ago, Caesar. I was in L.A. I should have called you up. But I was in San Diego. They already have, okay, so they have pop-up stores that sell things you might need for a Comic-Con, like costumes. I'm trying to think of any accessories, things like that.
3: A fanny pouch.
0: It's kind of like how a fanny pouch, fanny pack. Fanny, right. What the hell were those called?
1: So it's like Halloween twice a year?
0: It's kind of like when the Spirit Halloween stores pop up around Halloween, but they already had them going up in San Diego.
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0: Tomorrow is the back-to-school expo at Sila Vista Mall.
1: Is it that time?
0: I guess so. They're going to have great deals throughout the mall and exhibits and prizes to win. It's starting at 10 a.m. Go to Sila Vista Mall, which has kind of achieved mall supremacy, right, in El Paso. I've noticed, like, a city,
2: absolutely,
0: a city of a million, you know, 700,000, a million people.
2: Reaching a million, yeah.
0: Because Tulsa and Oklahoma City are like this, too. A town with that many people can support one full-on
2: one
0: mall.
2: Good one.
1: Not more than one, though.
0: Nope. I've noticed it in city after city that are of similar size to El Paso. The rest of the malls are turning into DMVs or churches or...
2: Liminal spaces.
0: A lot of liminal spaces. A lot of back rooms that don't go anywhere. But it seems like there's always one mall still thriving.
2: Yeah.
0: In El Paso, it's Sila Vista Mall. So come out. 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
1: Hey, did you know that a lot of people liked hearing Danny analyze everybody yesterday?
0: Analyze everybody.
1: Yeah. People really enjoyed it. Yeah. Did you hear that, Danny?
2: Buzz told me about it, and I've just some people in my, you know, personal life.
0: He says that
2: also
0: he's got
2: it.
0: A profile worked up on you.
2: I want to do you next, Nico.
1: Shut up.
0: He says he's got a lot of stuff.
1: Yeah, there's nothing on me.
0: Danny did a psychological kind of profile, kind of like a therapy session yesterday. I was extremely uncomfortable, but people enjoyed it.
2: Nico, what I told Buzz was that it wasn't like I gave him like a month or two or three of worth of therapy in like 10, 15 minutes. Because with therapy, it's normally like we want to guide the people to reach these conclusions themselves.
0: So they can pad their billing, stretch it out over months instead of just telling you the problem when you meet them. Danny just did it in 30 minutes time as opposed to 30 weeks.
2: The reason we don't do it all straight up like those first, because it takes a while. But I've known you for a year. That's why I have this all information. First, I have to get to know you. If I didn't know you as a,
1: I don't want to discover my problems. I want to be told my problems, and
0: Danny says he psychoanalyzes everybody in his life,
2: in my life, but
0: including his girlfriend.
2: Yeah, this is before I even went to school for psychology.
1: You hear that, Danny's girlfriend? He's analyzing you.
0: Shut up.
3: Well, Danny, I paid $200 for the sessions I have with my therapist for you to hit it on the nail for free and on the radio. Thank you. I appreciate it. Also, now I'm just going to jam out to that song. Because I'm broken.
0: So many people said when Danny was psychoanalyzing me, they felt like he was psychoanalyzing them.
2: Wow.
1: Yep.
2: See, Buzz, you're not alone, Buzz.
0: Let's see. We got a few other calls coming in this morning. Not all of them about Danny's going to graduate soon. I think we all ought to go to Danny's graduation and cheer when they call his name, even though they say don't cheer until the end.
1: I think you should be the speaker at the graduation, Buzz.
2: Imagine that.
0: There goes your academic credentials right out the window.
4: Good morning, Buzz. Good morning, Mosho. Hey, Buzz, guess what, man? It's my birthday Sunday.
0: Hey,
1: happy birthday.
4: Scotty from San Angelo. Long time listener.
0: Wait, who is it again?
1: Scotty.
4: It's my birthday Sunday. This is Scotty from San Angelo. Long time listener, long time caller.

0: Y'all have a great day, guys.
1: Uh-huh.
0: Love y'all. Hey, Buzz, can I get a shout-out? Anyways, have a great day. Bye-bye.
1: Well, thanks, Scotty, and I don't want to make this a precedent, but happy birthday, Scotty.
2: Happy birthday.
1: I do recognize Scotty's voice from previous calls. I just didn't have a name to attach with it, so... if you want to call in and identify yourself,
3: you can say your name.
1: You can certainly do that. You can keep it secret.
3: Hey, why don't you pod me up? Because there's something about Scotty.
4: Is
3: you know that?
1: Okay.
3: Wait. That's a Matt Damon. This is Matt Damon singing.
1: That is not Matt Damon singing.
3: Okay, it's not Matt Damon singing.
1: It's Lustra is the band singing.
3: But it is Matt Damon.
1: Matt Damon was lip syncing.
3: Fronting the band.
2: Nico, have you ever gone to therapy yourself?
3: Therapy sucks.
2: You tried it?
3: Danny.
2: Uh-huh.
3: Yes. I've tried extensively. I've tried lots of different therapy. Doesn't work on me. Talk therapy is not a thing that works for me.
1: How about hypnotherapy?
3: Yeah, I've actually done hypnotherapy.
2: Was it a CBT or what approach were they using with you? Do you know?
3: Danny,
1: it was probably CBD.
3: Danny, every approach there has ever been.
2: Really?
3: I've gone through.
2: No way.
1: How about scream therapy? You ever heard of that when people were screaming their heads off in the 70s? Because you're supposed to like get all your frustration out.
3: Also, TMS, ECT, all done. All right.
1: Well, you're kind of crapping all over Danny's chosen profession.
3: Hey, sometimes people are resistant to things.
2: I feel like I could
5: Hello, morning show. So, Buzz, you found out as a result of Danny's analysis that you're like the rest of us. You're a flawed, imperfect human being, and that's okay. In times like this, I like to sing a song. It goes a little something like this. Google gobble, one of us.
1: A loving cup. Thank you, Daddy D.
3: Look, talk.
1: I get the Todd Browning reference.
3: Talk therapy is great. I think more people should do it. But at the same time, there are things that it's impossible to do to fix,
2: such as
3: actual chemical imbalances.
2: Oh yeah, that's the most effective. Treatment is both, so you know.
1: Well, you need heavy duty drugs.
2: Drugs and talk therapy is always recommended. Yeah.
1: Got a call, but Joanna's not here. Joanna's on jury duty.
3: She got a murder.
1: This was a call for Joanna. Maybe we can offer some kind. Maybe not, but let's try.
5: This question is for Joanna.
1: I know, dude.
5: Joanna, about a year ago, me and my family found a cat roaming outside. We took it in, loved the cat. But every now and then, the cat would love to run out of the house.
3: They tend to do that.
5: It always found its way back. But a couple of months ago, it did not come back. And we saw it on the street.
1: Oh, no.
5: As you can imagine, what might have happened.
1: Grim.
5: So it's been a few months, and I think we're ready to adopt a new cat.
1: Oh, it was run over.
5: What is it, or how do we train a cat so it doesn't run away? Sincerely, family wanting new cat. Thank you.
1: So, an advice question, but the expert's not here. Joanna's the cat lady.
3: Buzz, it was run over. Mm-hmm. That sucks.
1: I don't know. Maybe it's the way I was brought up. I always thought cats were outdoor animals and just kind of like roam the neighborhood. I just thought that's what they
3: do. I guess when you live in the country.
1: Do people keep, like, their cats pent up indoors? How can you keep them? A cat can climb any fence.
2: Yeah, I think they try to.
1: Boy, we'll save that for Joanna when she
2: gets knows
1: back.
2: More. Yeah.
1: Get a dog? I'm trying to help out in any way I can.
2: Yeah.
1: Dogs run off, too.
3: Get a leash. For cats. I hear cats love leashes.
1: Do they hate them?
3: Yeah, I think so.
2: Oh, wow.
1: you didn't realize right away that he was saying that the cat had been hit by a car? That the cat had died.
3: Yeah, I couldn't believe that.

0: cats are really active at night. I notice when I ride my bike and it's getting dusk, the cats are out. And then when I come to work in the morning, like at 5 a.m., they're running the whole neighborhood. Them and the,
1: oh, yeah?
0: Yeah, where I live.
1: The raccoons?
0: Raccoons, too. Foxes? I got foxes in my neighborhood sometimes.
1: Really? Any coyotes?
0: What do you mean? Somebody smuggling illegal immigrants across the borders? Is that what you're talking about?
1: No.
0: I don't see as many of those, but there's plenty of wildlife depending on where you live in El Paso.
1: I don't know why I suspect you have a lot of like wasps over there where you live.
0: This year, a lot of mosquitoes and flies.
1: Really?
2: Man. Yeah, it's been a bad year.
1: That's horrible.
0: For that. Probably with all the recent rain.
1: Well, because you have a lot of like foliage around there, you know, a lot of green, a lot of. So.
0: Let me give out those phone numbers again if you want to call and participate in the show or if there's something you really got to tell us. You can either call direct to the studio. That number is 910-4995. 910-4995. Or call on Neck Line. That's a recorded line that's available 24 hours a day, 521-NECK. The Neck Line, 521-6325. Should I break, Danny, or should I go ahead with this true crime report?
1: You know what? Let's break.
0: Okay. All right. Take a break. True crime report on the way. Today is National Drive-Thru Day. And some interesting facts and statistics about drive-thrus. Which are the fastest? Which are the slowest? Which are the best service? Which ones have ice cream machines that work? So on and so forth. So we'll have that coming up and more of the Buzz Adams Morning Show on the way right after this.
3: These guys aren't good at much.
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4: We have a star-studded show today. Had director Cesar Alejandro in earlier, talking about the Bi-National Film Festival. We've got comedy at the El Paso Comic Strip this weekend. It is Los Tios with Valente Rodriguez, who you know from the George Lopez Show and Blood In, Blood Out, and Flo Hernandez.
5: Hey, how's it going? Good morning.
6: Good morning.
5: He's
6: good
5: already
6: morning.
5: Rearranging.
4: What's
5: stuff
4: going
5: here?
4: On? Over
7: I'm looking
4: here.
7: At the picture over here. You got the.
5: And he's knocking stuff
7: I'm
5: down.
7: Knocking stuff over.
4: Do you recognize
7: over.
4: Any of the people in
7: I'm
4: that?
7: I'm making noise and shit.
4: Do you know any of the people in that in
7: oh,
4: that
7: heck
4: photo?
7: Yeah. I'm golfing with this dude,
4: Joey Medina.
7: With Joey.
4: Yeah.
7: He's much better comic than he is a golfer, by the way.
4: Yeah.
7: Brilliant, brilliant freaking comic.
5: Oh, over here. I'm golfing with this guy over here. Let me see who I know in this
7: who
5: picture.
7: Do you know?
5: Yeah.
7: Tell me who you know.
5: Paul Rodriguez worked with him for sure. Yeah. And Medina. I owe him 50 bucks. There you go.
7: 50 bucks.
4: You owe Joey 50 bucks. Well, Joey owes me 50 bucks, so just call it square.
7: We'll yeah.
5: Not going to outdo me that quick in the interview.
4: You caught the scam. You caught it. Flo, tell us a little bit about yourself. Of course, we're going to talk to Valente a lot. People definitely know him from movies and television. But Flo, Valente is from Texas. Are you originally from Texas?
5: Yes, I am. I'm from Dallas, Texas. You know, I've been doing stand-up for 24 years. And in late 2024, I won a huge national competition for the American Black Film Festival. That's right, man. They let me go in there and win it, man. That's what I do, man. I just go in there.
4: Well, Nico was telling me that you were, are a breakout comic.
5: I've been doing it for 24 years, but
4: eventually you break out.
7: It takes that long to break out, brother.
5: I'm like a cicada. I'm under the ground for two decades, and then I bust out. But no, so I've been doing this for 24 years, and that was the title, Breakout Comedian of the Year. And I entered, and I made it through L.A., and then the finals were in D.C. in front of 4,000 people, and I won it. So, I got signed, and then my film manager I got signed to is Bob Sumner. So he is the co-creator and curator of Def Comedy Jam, and so we're going to be putting a comedy special pretty soon. So we're just waiting on that to see when that date's going to come out. So that's where I'm at. I met Valente about 3-4 years ago. Mm-hmm. About what? 4 years ago, Valente?
7: Yeah, about 4 years ago.
5: Yeah, and so through another promoter. That disaster.
7: Whose name will not be mentioned.
5: And I told Valente, hey, man, trust me, this is not how comedy works all the way. Like,
4: It was a bad experience, Valente?
7: Yeah.
4: Can you share any details about that?
7: Well,
4: I know about burning bridges, and nobody wants to do that.
7: Right. No. Well, the road is hard to begin with. And people get an idea of the road, you're staying at the Marriott, you're staying at the Hilton or whatever, and really you're probably staying at the extended stay, right?
4: And or else the comedy condo. Have you ever stayed in a comedy condo before?
7: And you're sleeping in hotels and you're flying out and you're flying in, and if you got a wife and kids, it's a hard one. It's a really hard. And then what ends up happening is it's still the Wild West out there. You go to some comedy clubs at the end of the night, it's like, this portion for you, they're dividing up the money, here's your take. And so you got to be very protective of your stuff, who you are, who you're dealing with. And if you're doing this week in, week out, it wears on you. And when somebody says, oh, here's your $20, and you're thinking, I expected $50. That's a problem.
5: Yeah.
7: Right? That's
4: well, I hope they're treating you better than that when you're in El Paso.
7: This was the experience we had beforehand.
5: Long story short, there was no dividing of the money afterwards, and the guy owes us $13,000.
7: Yeah. There was no dividing. There was no money.
5: There was no division of the money.
7: The problem with no money.
4: Valente, we found out Flo's from the Dallas area, but you're also a Texan. Where are you from in Texas?
7: South Texas, the Rio Grande Valley. I don't know if you're familiar down there. We got Brownsville right at the corner,
4: yeah, sure,
7: right at the tip, and then

0: McAllen over here kind of hinges.
1: There's a good comedy scene down there, right?
2: We have Raymond Ortho, yeah, Mario Salazar.
0: They got a lot of people. We've actually had those guys on. We've been on with them and visited Raymond over at South Padre.
2: Oh, awesome!
0: And we're doing all kinds of places. We're doing Corpus for sure.
3: Corpus, Crystal City, which is a small town, but they show a lot of love. They come out and they support hard and. We'll be back in South Texas pretty soon. We're also trying to put some other dates together for Los Tios. You know, Los Tios is something that we just started, and we want to build it, brand it. You know, we're coming together, and, you know, it's just us, you know, over.
1: Yeah.
3: Over
1: Let me translate guys. That for our non-bilingual audience. I happen to be fluent in Spanish, and I know that Los Tios means... Them uncles.
0: Them uncles.
3: Yeah, because, you know, people right now, they're saying the unks.
1: That's a thing, right?
3: So we just flipped it and did Los Tios, you know what I mean? So, yeah, that's
2: You're talking to the king of the unks right here.
0: So,
2: how does somebody start acting from the valley? I mean, that is a far...
1: You got to go to L.A., right?
0: You have to go to L.A.
1: Or New York.
0: Well, now, actually, you know what? There's a lot of stuff going on in the Rio Grande Valley.
1: Yeah.
0: But here's the deal. It doesn't pay, right?
1: Right.
0: Now, but if you're starting out...
2: That's not bad.
0: That's not too bad, right? Because you get a lot of experience. Eventually, though, you do have to go to some place that's going to pay you. You know, you obviously can't
1: get
0: money.
1: The nature of the beast.
0: Yeah, it's the nature of the beast. Everybody got bills to pay, right? And so, and then the other thing is that with the internet coming in, there's ways to make content and be an actor without actually going to LA and being in movies and stuff.
2: Sure.
0: You know, you could do YouTube, you could do all kinds of little skits and stuff like that. And because of that, the path to become an actor has become a lot more difficult. When I started, there was one lane.
1: Oh, I got two kids right now that are working on it.
0: Right,
1: you know,
0: it's really tough. When I started, there was one lane. You went to that lane, you got in line, and then you did your work and you chugged along until you got opportunity and you got a part. Not like that anymore. Where do you go now? Do you go to L.A.? Do you go to New York? Do you go to Atlanta? Do you go to Vancouver? Do you go to New Mexico?
1: Vancouver's a big one.
0: Do you stay in Texas? Do you go to Austin because it's a right-to-work state and they got all these kinds
1: of... Is this good for the industry?
0: It's good for the industry because it's getting larger and larger and more opinions are coming in, more original filmmakers that can stay in Austin and do their own stuff
2: with their
0: iPhone or their little camera and stuff like that.
1: And there's so much product, and most of that I feel like is due to streaming, you know?
0: Yeah, sure.
1: They started putting these prestige television shows on HBO 25 years ago.
0: Well,
1: now that they're streaming, it seems like anything can get made.
0: And not just the big shows, but even smaller shows that are only like 3-minute content at a time, the stackable stuff that they're talking about. You know, the whole story's told in an hour and a half, but you only show them 5 minutes at a time.
2: You know what you're reminding me of is something that a comic, a pretty big comic told me as well. I'm not going to mention his name, Carlos Mencia. he said that...
1: I saw Carlos a couple weeks ago. You know?
2: You saw him?
1: Yeah.
2: Oh, cool. So he told me similarly, he was saying when he started, there was one route.
0: Yep.
2: There was one group of people you had to impress. You didn't have to impress a lot of people. So he said it was harder in that sense, but he said it was easier in the sense that you knew where you had to go. That's the route you had to go. And he said that he feels almost bad for comics starting now because it's harder because there's so many more.
1: How have you guys embraced or not embraced the social media thing, because I know so many comics that are really, really into that.
3: It's funny because we were just talking about this yesterday. I said, man, like, we're going to try, you know, branding Los Tios and get it out there. And now it's just it's such a different age right now. Like, I'm old enough where I don't want to get it, but I'm still young enough where I do get it.
1: You know what you got to do? You got to do what Willie Barsena does.
3: What's that?
1: He gets young guys to just do it.
2: He has his son. He has a son.
3: Yeah, so we might need to bring that young guy on the road.
1: Here's the thing. At our age, guys, at T.O. age, you might get it, and you might try to embrace. You're never going to get it like a 22-year-old does.
0: No, heck no.
1: No, there's no way.
0: Not somebody who grew up with it.
1: Let's talk about Valente and his career. Wacky neighbor on the George Lopez show.
0: Yeah, the best friend, Ernie.
1: Ernie.
0: Yeah.
1: Frankie and Blood In, Blood Out, which is a huge classic.
2: Oh, we have so many cholos in El Paso that love
0: At the show last night, before the show even started, they were outside waiting. with a picture of a pen. Hey, sign my stuff. Sign my stuff.
3: It looked like he was going to get initiated.
0: Yeah.
3: What a little

0: Come here.
1: It was going to be a beatdown right there on the parking lot.
2: Now, Blood In, Blood Out was the Taylor Hackford movie, right? I remember when that came out.
3: Pratt, I think.
1: Benjamin Bratt.
3: Christopher Pratt.
2: Benjamin Bratt. When that movie came out, Taylor Hackford actually came into town. He brought like some of the principal actors in. If I'd known more about Taylor Hackford, I would have been more impressed when he came in. You know what
0: I mean? Here's something a lot of people don't know. You know who owns Blood In, Blood Out?
2: No, Benjamin Bratt.
0: No, take a guess. Big studio kind of.
2: Like a studio head?
0: No, a studio period.
2: Oh, just a studio.
4: Company.
3: Paramount?
2: Netflix?
0: Disney.
3: Oh, wow.
4: Disney owns it.
3: Never would have thought that.
0: Yeah.
2: You're kind of a Disney princess in a way, aren't you?
0: I've done a lot of Disney. I've actually done a lot of Disney.
2: What have you done?
0: I did High School Musical, the series, Disney Plus. I was on there 4 years.
2: Yeah.
0: Blood In, Blood Out. Four or five other different things for Disney as well, as a matter of fact. And ABC was owned by Disney when we were doing George Lopez.
3: Oh, yeah.
2: Do you get to the front of the line if you go to Disneyland?
0: No, but
2: dude, I did Disneyland for the first time in my life like 2 weeks ago.
0: How many rides did you do?
3: No, you're touching on a sore spot, guys.
2: It's a sore spot. Believe me, I don't want to talk ill of the Disney Corporation, but holy crap, I'll never do that again.
0: Well, check this out. We did a George Lopez show that's set in Disney.
3: Oh, cool.
0: And they closed the park for us, and for 2 hours, we had a run of the park.
2: Okay.
3: You got to do all the rides?
0: All the rides as much as we wanted. We could just stay on and go, do it again.
2: Awesome. Well, that counts as getting to the front of it. That's a perk
0: for
2: sure.
0: That was awesome.
3: Exactly.
2: I thought they only closed the park down if Michael Jackson showed up.
0: Well, I don't think they let him in,
4: at his own park.
2: Come out and see some comedy this weekend. Valente Rodriguez, what a pleasure meeting you. And same for you, Flo Hernandez is also there.
3: Great time. ElPasoComicStrip.com or LaughTonight.com.
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4: Oh, there you go.
2: That is two shows Saturday.
3: Two shows Saturday, one Sunday.
2: And one tonight as well.
4: Yes, correct. So, one tonight at 8 p.m.
2: Come out when people show up with anything from Blood In, Blood Out, or George Lopez, they want you to sign. Is that a problem?
0: Come on out, and I got merch too. Even if you don't have it, come on out. I got tons of stuff. I got shirts that are autographed and all kinds of stuff.
2: All right. Well, thank you, Valente. Thank you, Flo.
0: Guys, thanks for coming in.
2: It's been a real treat.
4: Thank you so much for having us.
0: Thank you.
2: Let's take a break. More of the Buzz Adams Morning Show is on the way right after this.
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0: that was fun.
1: That was
0: meeting
1: fun.
0: Ernie from the George Lopez show. Los Tios at the El Paso Comic Strip this weekend.
1: Are you familiar that in Blood and Blood Out, there's a character who's like part white almost.
0: Yeah.
1: His name's Miklo.
0: Yeah. Oh, I remember. I saw it in theaters.
1: I used to be called Miklo growing up.
0: Because of that movie?
1: Or in high school, at least. Yeah. I assume because of that. And because it was Cholo's calling me Miklo, so I assume that was the movie.
2: That was cool, because I came back from the restroom. I'm like, wait, is that Ernie from George Lopez here?
1: Dude, were you not here for the interview?
2: Well, I was here, but I wasn't here when he got here. So when I came back from the restroom,
1: then you recognize the face. He has a super recognizable face.
2: Yeah, I'm like, damn, this guy just bonded in here. That's crazy.
1: Yeah.
2: He's come out in a lot of stuff, actually. A lot of the Disney Channel stuff, like... I'm looking here at his...
1: High School Musical. That's what he was talking about.
2: Yeah, where he plays for an episode or two.
0: He's got a great portfolio.
1: So, Jibs was supposed to bring them.
2: But where's Jibs at?
1: Well, okay, I guess he told... Because I assume he's opening up for them.
2: Did he magically
0: disappear? Are comics just not reliable?
1: Not morning. Oh, my God. It's a nighttime thing.
2: Yeah.
1: That's the thing. You're a nighttime person.
2: Every time there's comics here, I'm surprised they're here.
1: Oh, they hate it.
0: Puga never flakes out, though.
1: Yeah.
0: Like, Puga's real reliable. For bringing the comics
1: in. Oh, for bringing the comics in. Yeah.
0: Were you reliable when that was your job?
1: I did it for 5 years.
0: Yeah, but were you any good at it? Were you on time?
1: For 5 years.
2: It landed him here, so I think so.
1: Yeah. The other thing I was going to say is they told me that Jibs said he had court. And I was like, I wonder if him and Joanna have the same excuse.
2: Maybe.
1: Then I saw in our app chat, Dodger says, I just saw Joanna having coffee on Mesa.
2: Imagine.
0: I was commiserating with Joanna because she gets called, it seems like, Every 3 or 4 months, she gets called for jury duty.
1: And it
0: used to be that way with me. I would even ask him, hey, why do I get called so much? Because I had friends that had never been called for jury duty. It's kind of...
1: You have such an outstanding character.
0: I don't think that has anything to do with it. No.
1: All right.
0: And my big frustration is when you get called for jury duty, some people have never had it happen, like Danny. Some people...
2: Yeah.
0: Too much. I used to get called for jury duty, I don't know, three times a year. And then it just stopped. Like, I haven't been called for jury duty a single time in like 12 or 15 years.
2: When you would go, would you get recognized?
1: Yeah, from your voice.
0: No, because you didn't talk a lot and everybody kind of kept to themselves.
1: No, you got a face for radio. That is true.
0: Okay, that's not what I was saying, but... here's the frustrating
1: Danny,
0: part.
1: It's very hard to get recognized just from the radio, I feel like. Unless people see your face.
0: Oh, I do now. Now I get, like, people recognize me all the time now. But this was, I say 15 to 20 years ago when I was getting called for jury.
1: I never knew what Buzz looked like for 20 years probably. Right.
2: I don't know why I knew how he looked like. I don't know where I saw him or something.
1: You imagine him like this?
2: Yeah.
0: Is there something you want to say? Just spit it out.
1: What are you talking about?
0: I don't know. It feels like everything's an attack.
1: I love you.
0: Oh, great. Domingo, Nico loves me. Are you jealous?
1: Yeah, Domingo.
2: Buzz, don't worry. I'm writing this down for Nico's case study I'm building.
1: I'm Danny.
2: His indirectiveness, yeah.
0: Hey, we got a dining deal that is live at 10 a.m. That means while they last, we print up 100 of these certificates. 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
1: Hey.
0: Today.
1: Hey.
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0: Wednesday's Corrida is where great food, handcrafted drinks, vibrant entertainment come together.
1: Get it out. You know, I just had the enchilito. I don't know why I keep going back to Taco Bell.
2: Yeah, man. Is it?
1: What it's
2: you
1: cheap. And the enchilito.
0: I heard you just call in for a couple chili relleno burritos.
1: That's from La Chimenea. These are classic.
2: When did you get the enchilito?
0: Did you get them for us? Because
1: I got one for you because I know that you like them. That's how much I love you. I always think of you for when
2: thanks,
1: I get food.
2: Thanks, Nico. Thanks, Nico.
1: Well, Danny, I always ask you and you're always like, nah, I'm good.
2: Yeah, that's true, but they would have hit different.
0: Danny was saying, consider.
1: Yeah, you can have buzzes.
2: I'm playing them.
0: Danny even suggested since you were late, he better be bringing us in some.
2: Yeah,
0: food.
1: I did.
0: For me.
1: Yeah.
2: Because, like, you're late, and I'm like, this guy better have Jack in the Box, otherwise, you know, it's not excused.
1: Yeah, well, the excuses I had to get
2: the
1: burritos.
2: This might segue good. Were you in the drive-thru, Nico?
1: No.
2: You were not?
1: No.
0: Today's drive-thru day as well.
1: Okay.
0: It's National Drive-Thru Day.
2: Would you say Taco Bell?
0: I don't think Chimenea has
1: have
0: a drive-thru.
1: Yeah.
2: Oh, you didn't go to Taco Bell?
1: I did not go to Taco Bell. I was just saying, yeah, in general, I've been back to Taco Bell recently.
0: Living life on the edge, don't you?
1: They have such cheap food. Like, I don't know how. We were talking about pennies the other day, right? How it's more expensive to make a penny than it is for what the penny costs. I feel like that's the same premise for Taco Bell. Like, it looks like it costs more.
0: You get
1: to
0: like,
1: make that food. $1 for the enchilito.
2: But it's good stuff. It's good stuff.
1: The enchilito is pretty tasty, actually.
2: Yeah.
0: National Tequila Day. Here is comedian TJ Miller talking about tequila.
3: Where are my tequila lovers at, huh? Woo! You are wrong. You're wrong. You're incorrect. Tequila is the most disgusting, awful of all the hard alcohols. It should be illegal. It's poison. Here's why. Here's why I'm right. No other shot comes with chores. Right? You ever try and take a shot of tequila as soon as they give it to you? Oh, hey, whoa. Lick your hand first. What? Why would I do that? When have I ever been having a great time? Like, yeah, what could be better? Well, I know. Like some sort of alcoholic cat. So then you lick your hand, you're like, oh, my mouth tastes like wet hand. I didn't expect that this morning. They're like, now put salt on it and lick it. Ugh, gross. Okay, now I know what a saltier version of my wet hand tastes like. Now take the tequila. Oh, good, this will get rid of this terrible taste that I've created in my mouth. No, it did not. Now it's added a burning sensation. Quickly, put this fruit in your mouth. Oh, thank God, a fruit. Something to abate this pain. What is it? Is it a raspberry, a boysenberry, even a strawberry would do? No, it's a lime, the tartest fruit of all. A fruit so tart that unless you have scurvy, you would never put it in your mouth.
4: That's the sound of the police. That's the sound of the beast.
0: Got a true crime report here for you. Actual crime stories from around the world and across the nation. I think we can keep this one pretty short today. A woman in California was caught bringing home the bacon. Stolen bacon, that is. She was caught stealing bags of bacon and bottles of vodka from several grocery stores. Just those two items.
1: The two major food groups. Yep, bacon and vodka.
0: A 39-year-old woman in California named Shanae Watkins was arrested for stealing bacon and vodka from multiple grocery stores, and she really loaded up. One store caught her hiding at least 14 packages of Oscar Mayer thick-cut bacon.
1: Ooh, thick-cut.
0: And six handles of Tito's vodka in her bag. What is a handle? What's that refer to?
1: That, like the big ones, like with a handle, usually.
0: Okay. She wasn't planning on paying for any of the items. She went through the self-checkout line and paid for a few unrelated items, but her card was declined. The staff approached her, saw the bacon and vodka, and she fled the store with them. She then drove to another store and tried to steal five more packages of bacon, six more bottles of vodka, and five reusable bags. I mean, she was determined to get her bacon and vodka.
1: Mm-hmm.
0: That store also caught Miss Watkins.
1: It doesn't sound like she was good at this.
0: No, I think she could have probably planned it out a little better.

0: but they called the police. She was eventually arrested and charged with petty theft. She was booked into jail, and of course, they confiscated the bacon and vodka. The story stuck out to me because there was a commercial that was on, like, bringing home the bacon. Okay. And it was so well known, along about 6th or 7th grade, kids would sing it. The kids that I went to school with would sing the Bring Home the Bacon commercial.
1: I can bring home the bacon, fry it up in a pan, and never, never, never let you forget you're a man, cause I'm a woman.
2: Anjolie, the 8-hour perfume for your 24-hour.
0: Anybody remember that, or am I the only one?
3: You're the only one.
4: Definitely not us, yeah.
0: I can bring home the bacon.
3: I thought I like that with that blues riff.
4: Did they call the police on the bacon thief?
0: Yes, he was arrested.
4: So the bacon caught the bacon? The pigs?
0: Caught the... Okay. I thought you liked the popo.
4: I love the popo.
0: Why are you calling them pigs?
3: Yeah, 12?
4: I don't know. Yeah. It just seemed like it fit with the bacon theme. But I do love the police.
3: You're pro 12?
4: Pro 12?
3: Yeah.
4: What's that mean?
3: 12 is also police.
4: 12 is police? Did you know this?
0: 5-0 is police.
4: Yeah, that's 5-0.
0: I don't know where you're getting your numbers
3: 12,
0: from.
3: 12, yeah.
4: All right.
0: Yeah. From 1 Adam 12? Do you have any idea what it's based on?
3: No, I'm looking that up. Yeah.
0: That's weird because the 5-0 is a reference
4: to...
0: What the hell was that show called? Jack Lord, set in Hawaii. Hawaii 5-0.
4: Hawaii 5-0, yeah. What were we thinking?
0: That show's from the 60s. All right, moving on. Police in Massachusetts arrested a mime who was hanging around on a walking trail.
4: Mimes are inherently funny.
0: A lot of the people complaining said that they were creeped out by this mime, and we analyzed some of the pictures. He's dressed up more like an old-timey magician.
4: Yes, with a cape.
0: With a top hat and a cane and all this stuff. The man turned out to be 29-year-old Hernan Lux, and he is facing 3 counts of criminal harassment. People are saying various things, that occasionally he would show up only in his underwear. That made people uncomfortable. What is the dividing line between eccentric and criminal?
4: I think...
0: Because he seems like a very eccentric type, but he wasn't doing mime stuff. He wasn't, like, trying to get out of a box.
4: Why did they call him mime? That's just the headline. I don't know if he self-identifies as a mime.
0: Does he identify as a mime or just a weirdo?
5: I'm shocked. I'm surprised because I walk here all the time.
6: I think I've seen this person maybe 5 times.
7: He passed me when I was going down the path. Kind of freaked me out a bit. Top hat, Dracula paint on his face, black cape, cane. Real creepy.
8: Causing a disturbance and, you know, harassing people, that's just not appropriate, no matter what you call yourself or do.
6: He was just kind of by the bushes, by the water, off the path, kind of stumbling around the bushes by himself. And that was when it was starting to get a little darker, so I got a little spooked.
4: I don't know if
0: every town's got their oddballs, I guess, but
4: I don't know if we read into this the other day, but there were reports that he was undressing, getting into his underwear, and that's also why he was arrested.
0: Well, I mean, in El Paso, we have an individual who dresses in drag, and it's real revealing, and they're just dancing on street corners.
4: Oh, the Gimp. You're talking about our Gimp, yeah.
0: Is that what they call him?
4: That's what I call him.
0: But nobody seems to bother him, and he doesn't look like he's bothering anybody, so what's
4: just
0: the problem?
4: He just dances. He just likes to dance. The El Paso Gimp.
0: Have you ever seen him, like... have to deal with the police or anything?
4: Yes.
0: So people have been like, what?
4: Oh, people have totally called the police on him multiple times.
0: Has he ever been charged with anything? Because
4: I think they let him go now. Yeah, I don't think
0: just like he's not hurting anybody, or we hope.
4: Yeah.
0: Would you want to interview that guy someday?
4: I would love to. Yeah.
0: The next time you see him out, give him your card. Like you have a card.
4: Shut up.
0: Now give him your
4: I have a business card.
0: Do you?
4: Yeah.
3: What does it say?
0: Give him your card and say,
4: Nico.
0: Hey, let us interview you.
3: Radio host, comedian, or?
4: I don't put radios on there.
0: Hey, is he only on the west side or does he venture out?

0: goes all over.
1: I've never seen him ever.
2: You've never seen the Gimp? He's in fishnets always, and
1: I have no idea what you guys are talking about.
3: When you say Gimp, it implies that he's in a mask with a zipper over the mouth.
2: He does wear masks, I think, sometimes.
3: I hadn't seen that. New trend that police are notifying the public about in New York. There's a trend of thieves siphoning used cooking oil from local restaurants.
2: Thieves.
3: Apparently, this type of oil is valuable because it can be recycled into renewable fuels. The New York State Police are warning people about thieves who are attempting to steal used cooking oil from local restaurants. And they don't even have to break into the restaurant. They just siphon it from the storage tanks. Apparently, this type of oil is valuable because it can be recycled into products like renewable fuels. And I guess there's enough of a market that it's a target for thieves. In one case, a guy in a van was caught with a garden hose connected to the used cooking containers, pumping oil into his van.
2: Didn't they used to do that with other cars? Like, you would steal gas from another car by putting a hose into it, and then
3: you got to suck on. I've seen it on TV. You suck on the garden hose, and then you spit out, like, you get a mouthful, and then you're good to go.
2: 2026, doing that to cooking oil.
3: At least three people have so far been arrested in Manhattan this month for stealing used cooking oil. I have to point out that this also is a Simpsons episode.
2: Of the stealing the cooking oil? They predicted this one?
3: Simpsons predicted it in an early episode called Lard of the Dance, where Homer comes up with a scheme to sell cooking oil from the school cafeteria. However, they're found out by groundskeeper Willie.
4: Hey, what the... My retirement, Grease! No! You thieving Grease pundits! I'll kill ya! Wait up!
3: All right. Continuing on with our true crime report, I think I have maybe another story here someplace. A 39-year-old guy in New Jersey stole a vehicle, took it for a joyride. It was an armored police truck.
2: Oh, God. That sounds like a Grand Theft Auto.
3: 39-year-old Christopher Burton Frazier was arrested after he stole a $500,000 armored police vehicle. It was a Bearcat, which is primarily used by SWAT, police, and military. Mr. Burton Frazier took the vehicle on a joyride before he was tracked down about 20 minutes away. Probably kind of hard to be discreet when you're driving a tactical Bearcat. He's facing multiple charges, including theft and burglary. He also caused more than $13,000 in damages to the police parking structure as he was leaving. Also, he stole some stuff out of the armored vehicle.
2: Buzz, have you ever played Grand Theft Auto?
3: No.
1: That's a good question. Never?
3: No.
1: You'd like it.
3: You told us yesterday you've never seen an episode of Simpsons. Check yourself, David. You never played Grand Theft Auto?
2: In Grand Theft Auto, you can steal police cars.
1: Yeah, you can do whatever you want.
2: You can steal the Bearcat like that. There's tanks.
3: I wonder if that could have been the inspiration behind this guy's misdeeds. That's our true crime report for today.
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0: Red Hot Chili Peppers, and By the Way. You know, since we mentioned that sometimes Danny likes to play when he needs to drop a song in there, he likes to play, you know, either somebody where musicians having a birthday.
1: Yeah,
2: there's a method to the madness,
0: and some people go crazy trying to figure that out. So, to save you that anguish, Danny, was there any special meaning behind the Red Hot Chili Peppers?
1: No, song? I just thought, like, what's a good song that a lot of people know and like? And this is what came to mind.
2: That's one of them.
0: Well, yeah. You hit it because Nico and I were in here singing.
1: Really?
0: I didn't know I knew that many lyrics.
2: You knew,
0: by the way.
2: Did you
1: it's
2: know?
1: It's a catchy song, that's why.

0: Not the part where he goes, jump, jump, no, I don't know what he's saying there.
1: Were you surprised I knew the lyrics?
0: Yeah, I was a little bit. I mean,
1: big Red Hot Chili Pepper fan.
2: Can you guys sing it together?
1: Stadium Arcadium, bought it at the record store.
0: Who's the lead singer?
2: Really?
1: Chad Kroeger.
0: No, you idiot.
1: I'm just kidding.
0: No, who's the lead singer of Red Hot Chili Peppers?
1: He's got that long hair. What's his name?
0: You don't know his name?
2: You don't know his name?
1: No.
0: All right. Hint, Anthony
1: Kiedis.
2: There you go.
0: Who's the bass player?
1: Flea.
2: There you go.
0: Okay, all right.
2: Guitar player?
1: You only need those other two.
2: He's the
0: John Frusciante?
2: Secret sauce right there, Frusciante.
1: He's the secret sauce?
2: I would say so.
0: How about that drummer that looks just like Will Ferrell?
2: Oh, Chad Smith is great.
0: Yeah.
2: He's
0: as famous now for resembling
1: Will Ferrell.
2: For being in the band, yeah.
1: He's a really good drummer.
2: Oh, yeah, he's really good. Have you seen his Drumeo?
1: Yeah, I love his Drumeo.
2: Oh, yeah.
0: Drumeo?
1: It's an online
2: YouTube channel.
1: They get drummers. It's about drumming.
0: Nico is standing by. He's going to do the news today because Joanna has jury duty.
2: Or she's drinking coffee.
1: Or she's drinking coffee on Mesa somewhere.
3: Good morning, guys. This is Manny. Happy Friday. So, kind of shocking that Joanna's playing hooky.
0: She's not playing
3: hooky. Having coffee without the guys? Anyways, wondering, no nerd voice needed for this one, but Buzz, can we have a trailer breakdown for Coyote versus Acme? Trailer dropped yesterday. I want to get your input on this one. Since you're getting so good at the reviews, I think people would like this one. Let's finish off the week, man. Be safe, be kind. Love you guys. Bye-bye.
1: Oh, thank you very much.
0: I haven't seen the trailer, but I've seen plenty of Roadrunner and Coyote cartoons.
1: Come on.
0: Probably something
1: let's
0: with
1: Let's do
0: the
1: a breakdown.
2: We didn't do a breakdown of that new DC movie coming out. What is it, Clayface?
0: No, I mean, I like to save it for the big ones.
2: I think that's a big one.
1: Give the people what they want,
2: yeah,
1: Buzz.
2: Come on, Buzz.
0: Maybe later. Let's see what else people are calling about.
4: Hey, Buzz, I'm Lawrence Joa. Earlier, you made a comment about Nico being a little annoying, I guess.
1: What?
4: And then you did a shout-out for Domingo, where you said that, hey, Domingo, Nico loves me more than you or whatever. I just started thinking, Nico is kind of like your Domingo, Buzz. A little bit annoying and making
0: Domingo.
4: You uncomfortable. Right? There you go, Nico. Now you know how it feels. All right, bye.
2: And instead of bringing you candy, he brings you egg rolls.
0: Yeah. Nico bought me a chili relleno from La Chimenea.
2: A burrito or?
1: A burrito. It is our favorite burrito. When we go out, we get the Chimenea. Yeah, you know what? I might be your Domingo. More to talk about it.
5: Hello, neckline. Hey, this is just got a question for or a message for Danny. Maybe he can find out what Nico's obsession with old people and age is about. All right, thanks. Bye.
1: What?
0: Well, that's the wrong question. It's Nico? Danny who is always just obsessed with what it feels like to
1: be
0: older. Than him.
2: That's crazy.
1: When did I say anything?
2: Yeah, I don't know about Nico.
0: Yeah, no, I think you got it crossed up there.
2: Yeah.
1: I love old people.
0: Before we get to news headlines, a lot of stuff going on today. It is National Frozen Margarita Day as well as National Tequila Day. I feel like those two must be
1: together, for sure.
0: Right. Interestingly, it is not National Tequila Day in Mexico. They have one, but it's in March. Today is Lumberjack Day. What?
2: Would you consider yourself a lumberjack, Buzz?
0: No.
2: Because you get wood.
0: That's not a profession.
1: Wait, you didn't finish. Because he gets wood, Danny? Is that what you said?
2: Yeah.
0: Consider myself a red-blooded American male because I get wood.
2: Nice.
1: It wasn't funny on its own, but it was funny how you said it under your breath and then funnier how he didn't hear.
0: Today is Church of Jesus Christ of Latter-day Saints Pioneer Day.
1: Oh. Danny, what is that?
2: The Mormons.
1: Hey. Yeah.
2: Joseph Smith, their prophet and stuff and all that.
1: Golden tablets, magic underwear.
2: Go.
0: You know many things about the multiple wives.
1: Thetans. aliens.
0: What? Those are Scientologists, I'm pretty sure.
1: It's not the same thing?
2: No, become a god.
0: No, dude.
2: Have your own galaxy.

0: they believe in.
1: Wait. Repeat that again.
0: So Mormons believe that one, if they follow the word of God and everything, and
1: you
0: the,
1: get to become God.
0: You become godlike. You become godlike with cosmic abilities. That's what they
1: like. You get to run your own universe or something.
0: Yeah, you can. They believe that they can, like, the highest point they can get
1: is
0: like,
1: that
0: they,
1: true?
0: Yeah. No. Absolutely. Yeah. Absolutely.
2: That's interesting.
0: Yeah. Well, one of our close family friends is, they're Mormon, and so no good amount about it.
1: I'm glad Catholics don't believe anything crazy.
0: Yeah.
2: Yeah, right? Like you're eating the body and blood of your Savior.
1: Pioneer Day among the Mormons is an official holiday celebrated on July 24th. Everywhere in the state of Utah and many surrounding states that also have substantial Mormon populations, Idaho is one, and Arizona. It's got a lot of Jesus Christ Latter-day Saints.
0: Remember when we taught you what soaking is?
1: No, I don't remember.
0: You don't remember?
1: Oh. It's like sexual, right?
0: Yeah. Yes. Yeah.
1: And it's something that whoever was talking about it was claiming is something that Mormon
2: teenagers
1: do to avoid having sex.
0: Yes. Yeah, it's like a hack.
1: Please use your best judgment here, but tell me again, what is soaking?
2: It is insertion. Without it's penetration without movement.
0: Without movement, but they have a generous friend in the bottom of the.
2: You get other people to help.
1: No. Listen, I barely believe the thing about getting your own planet.
0: No, this is true though.
1: But I don't believe.
0: Yeah.
1: It, you have a friend in there who moves like what?
0: The bed.
2: The bed usually jumps up and down.
0: You're
2: on
0: like,
2: the bed.
0: Well, I'm not.
1: Okay, well, that's kinkier than just having premarital sex.
2: But you put your sheets on.
1: What sheets?
2: They put the couple puts the sheets on, and then their friends jump up and down.
1: I want you to know something. My dad used to do a lot of work in Utah, and all of his business contacts there were members of the Church of Jesus Christ of Latter-day Saints. And my dad, deacon in his Baptist church, said, "You will not find any finer people in America or the world than the Mormons."
0: They're nice. They're very nice.
2: Incredibly nice.
1: He was a big fan. And I hope with that reputation for niceness, nobody's gets mad that I've got a song here all about the Church of Jesus Christ of Latter-day Saints. L-A-G-E-S.

0: Funky Fridays.
1: All right, filling in while Joanne is out for jury duty.
2: Somebody said that the courts don't open till 8, so it would make sense that she was kind of just getting some coffee before then.
1: Also, this is just one random caller. We don't know that he actually saw Joanna anywhere. Could have just been somebody that he thought looked like Joanna.
2: He could be a liar.
1: Let's go ahead and get to our news headlines. Nico's got them for us. Good morning, Nico.
2: Good morning, Buzz. Good morning, Danny. Well, a coalition of 25 states and the District of Columbia is suing the Federal Emergency Management Agency and the Department of Homeland Security, accusing the Trump administration of withholding hundreds of millions of dollars in disaster preparedness and Homeland Security grants to pressure states into adopting its policies on elections and immigration. The complaint challenges new conditions on the funding that would require states to verify voter citizenship through a federal database, move toward hand-marked paper ballots, conduct federally prescribed election audits, and cooperate with federal immigration enforcement. The states estimate FEMA could hold back at least 20% of Homeland Security grant program awards, roughly $200 million from the plaintiff states, and could cancel entire awards for continued non-compliance. That money typically reimburses first responders, bomb squads, cybersecurity, disaster response, and security at houses of worship. Rhode Island Attorney General Peter Nerona, co-leading the case, said the administration is threatening public safety by unlawfully withholding critical funding, arguing Congress allocated the money and the executive branch has no legal say. A FEMA spokesperson dismissed the suit as partisan pushback from quote-unquote left-wing politicians, saying the requirements will preserve election integrity. Do you want to hear all the states?
1: Yeah, I guess so.
2: Arizona, California, Colorado, Connecticut, Delaware, Hawaii, Illinois, Kentucky, Maine, Maryland, Massachusetts, Michigan, Minnesota, Nevada, New Jersey, New Mexico, New York, North Carolina, Oregon, Pennsylvania, Rhode Island, Vermont, Virginia, Washington, and Wisconsin.
1: That's almost all of them.
2: That's 25.
1: In Arizona, depending on where you are in Arizona, it's Trump central, kind of Trumpy, man.
2: Yeah. Kind of Trumpy. Hey, did you talk to the boss yesterday?
1: Briefly.
2: Did he like our psychoanalysis of you? Did he think that was funny or not?
3: Which boss?
1: Kevin.
2: Kevin.
3: Okay.
1: Said that it was great. I don't know that the market president heard it.
2: Oh, good. Because I didn't get a chance to talk to Kevin. I was wondering if you liked it or not.
3: I wonder.
1: Yeah, a lot of people thought it was really good segment.
2: I thought it was good. A federal judicial panel has cleared the way for Tennessee to use a new congressional map that breaks apart a majority black district in Memphis, handing Republicans another legal win as they seek an additional seat in this year's midterm elections. The three-judge panel declined yesterday to block the new district, meaning they'll be used in the August 6 primary elections. Early voting began a week ago. Tennessee redrew its congressional districts in May shortly after a U.S. Supreme Court ruling weakened Federal Voting Rights Act protections for minority voters. President Trump has pushed Republican-led states to redraw maps to their advantage as the party tries to hold on to a slim U.S. House majority in November.
1: So they're obviously trying to put their finger on the scale.
2: They're scared. They're so scared. Why?
1: But here's the thing. If these elections were held Monday instead of in November, it would be a wipeout, man. Oh. Right now, the
2: landslide.
1: people who voted for Trump, I'm seeing a lot of them expressing that, you know, he's let them down on the Iraq war. The tariffs have been a disaster. And I think this might be written in stone anyway. You know, Trump wants to pass the Save America thinking it's going to benefit him. I think there's a good chance it won't matter as long as everybody who's concerned about these issues goes out and votes.
2: Yeah, definitely. Well, police are investigating whether two daylight stabbings on Manhattan's Upper West Side were hate crimes. NYPD Commissioner Jessica Tisch said victims and witness statements indicate the suspect shouted Allah Akbar during both attacks yesterday. The first victim, a 57-year-old Asian man, was stabbed in the torso near West 84th Street. The second, a 50-year-old Jewish man, was stabbed near West 86th Street. Both were hospitalized in stable condition and are expected

0: to survive. Talking to CBS News yesterday, New York State Assemblyman Micah Lasher talks about hearing from upset constituents.
1: I am hearing from constituents. People are upset. People are concerned. Understandably, we're all, I think, right now focused on praying for the victims and their survival and recovery.
0: A neighbor told NBC News that the seemingly random stabbings were incredibly scary.
2: When it's random, you're like, geez, that can kind of happen to anyone. Yeah, scary.
3: Same suspect, and did they make an arrest?
0: Tisch said there is no known connection between the suspect and either victim or between the victims. Police arrested 51-year-old Raul Morales for it. Yeah, and are not looking for anyone else. Investigators believe mental health may have been a factor. And the Trump administration announced Thursday it will impose tariffs of up to 12.5% on goods from 60 U.S. trading partners accused of failing to crack down on forced labor. Most, including Vietnam and China, face the full 12.5%, while 17 countries with some forced labor bans, such as the United Kingdom, Canada, and Mexico, face a lower 10%. A senior official called it the most sweeping international labor rights action any country has ever taken. Oil, gas, and goods already covered by other tariffs are exempt.
3: Wait, so it's 12% if you have slave labor or forced labor. But if you don't, you still get a 10%?
0: Yes.
3: Hmm.
0: I think what it's trying to do, that's what it is. The levies took effect at 12:01 a.m. this morning, replacing a separate set of 10% tariffs set to expire. So this is his latest effort to rebuild his tariff system after a Supreme Court ruling struck down his earlier tariffs. And Midwest Poultry Services has voluntarily recalled about 19 million eggs over possible salmonella contamination. Oh, gosh. So we're just getting done with cyclospora. The white shell and brown cage-free eggs were produced in Texas.
3: I could see how those could be contaminated. I mean, they do come out of chickens' butts. So.
0: They're cloaca.
3: Yeah, cloaca, right.
0: They were produced in Texas and carry sell-by or best-of dates between July 20th and August 17th. Excuse me. They were sold at Kroger stores in Texas and Louisiana, Brookshire grocery stores in Texas, Oklahoma, Arkansas, Louisiana, and other smaller retailers. Customers should not eat them and can return them for a full refund. And you still interested in that cyclospora outbreak?
3: Sure.
0: Well, federal.
3: Yeah. I mean, is it getting better or worse?
0: Federal health officials say they have found a new cyclospora outbreak.
3: Okay.
0: But they don't know yet what food caused it. The FDA announced the discovery yesterday and said it had started a trace back following a suspect product through the supply chain to pinpoint the source, with a spokesperson calling it an active investigation. It is the latest of several cyclospora probes nationwide, including one tied to Taylor Farms iceberg lettuce, blamed for thousands of illnesses. Another outbreak has produced at least 10 cases, while a third has ended, but it is still under review. The CDC reports about 1,600 confirmed cases since May 1st, including 150 hospitalizations. Wow. Cooking kills the parasite, but washing produce, that's not enough. All right, all you tokers and smokers out there. Stress is one reason why people use cannabis, but it might have the opposite effect for regular users. Research from Oregon State University finds cannabis users often have higher levels of cortisol in the morning than people who don't use cannabis. That could have a negative effect on stress response systems over time. Prolonged periods of high cortisol levels can have harmful effects on the body, including anxiety and heart disease. Maybe you ever feel that? You just feel like constantly stressed?
3: Not anymore. I used to.
0: Another day, another grenade. Eagle Rock, California had to clear out some residents after a grenade-like explosive device was found in a backyard. A homeowner spotted the device and quickly called 911. Responders evacuated the neighborhood and the bomb squad disposed of the device. There's no word on how

0: Well, a grenade got into somebody's backyard. And the Trump administration will not intervene in the extradition of social media influencers Andrew and Tristan Tate.
1: White. There were some details coming out. Like, apparently, Barron Trump had a longstanding relationship with these guys and would do, like,
0: videos with them or
1: something? Yeah, well, private chats and stuff.
2: With who?
1: The Tate brothers.
2: Really?
0: God, what do you think? Wow. Barron is just like a more evil version of his dad.
1: No, I was really pulling for Barron that he would turn out to be a great kid.
0: Yeah, but when you got those
1: drag
0: genetics.
1: On society, but, you know, is he still a kid? I mean, is he fair game now or not?
0: Yes. White House press.
2: Isn't he 18 already? Or
0: yeah, he's 18, right? He's fine. Yeah, he's in college.
2: Yeah.
1: Okay.
0: White House Press Secretary Karoline Leavitt told reporters no when asked if the administration has plans to get involved in the Tate brothers' extradition process. The Tate brothers have become known for their misogynistic views on social media, but the duo was arrested last week in Miami as UK authorities seek to extradite them on rape and sex trafficking charges. The brothers were previously arrested in Romania on similar charges.
1: You see those two guys, so there's Andrew, he's like the alpha, and then there's Tristan, who, as the name would imply, is the beta, for sure. I'm using manosphere language.
0: Manosphere language, right.
1: Yeah. Go ahead.
0: I was just going to say, he's like the business guy, right? He kind of...
1: The other guy?
0: Tristan, I feel
1: he's
0: like.
1: The Fredo of that family, I think.
2: Right.
0: Were you gonna
1: I got a
0: someone?
1: Joke about... Andrew Tate.
0: Yeah. All right. What is it?
1: All right. Listen up, you bro dudes. This one's for you. Andrew Tate goes to a doctor. The doctor asking him general health questions. He's asking, are you sexually active? Andrew Tate says, well, I'm an alpha male and have a podcast about masculinity. The doctor said, a simple no would have sufficed.
2: Oh, man.
0: Nice. Did you write that one?
2: Yeah. Good job.
0: Nice. Good job.
2: One.
0: That was pretty good.
1: Yeah, I wrote
0: man.
1: That one.
0: Well, Gen Z isn't the first generation to blame their station in life on their parents, but they do have psychologists backing up their points. A study from EDU Birdie found that 25% of Gen Z blame their parents for their physical or mental health issues. 17% say parents are why they have trouble in relationships. 15% attribute low motivation to how they were raised. 5% blame everything that's gone wrong in their lives on their parents.
1: Now, this sounds familiar, and not just from Gen Z.
0: Psychologist Jessica Ann Pressler isn't going to argue, saying that blame tells you where the wound is, but doesn't close it. And many therapists are now saying that targeting parents as the source of blame can be a step forward in healing. Oh, Buzz's face.
2: What do you think, Buzz?
1: I mean, speaking while trying to be sympathetic, the blame game doesn't go a long way for me. There's probably people who have much worse upbringings, like starving in Africa, than you.
2: Of course.
1: But just, it kind of lets you know how coddled us in America are. That, you know, did you always have enough food to eat? Did they send you to school? Did you get hugs?
0: Mm-hmm.
2: Did you get hugs, Buzz?
0: Not a lot.
1: We weren't extremely huggy.
2: No.
0: You got purses.
1: Oh, shut up.
0: Well,
1: you know, I don't know. It's just like...
0: It does sound a little whingy.
1: At some point in your life, you've got to start... taking responsibility for your own life. And just by looking in the past and picking out everything that might have negatively impacted you.
0: Absolutely.
1: I don't think it's a great way to move forward and become a success in life.
0: Because then you end up fixating on things that probably aren't in your control anymore.
1: Yeah, you know what? You were probably a whiny kid. Now you're a whiny young adult. I'm sorry.
0: Yeah. Right. Hey, nope. No arguing with you there. It's been hot this summer. I think we can all agree. Is it getting any hotter?
1: It's going to be triple digits plus all weekend long, Nico.
0: Well, as the summer heat beats down, people in Japan are being offered an innovative way to cool down, and I think we need this in El Paso.
1: I think I read about this.
0: A new device called

0: called the Human Fridge. It's a 7-foot.
1: You used to play for the Chicago Bears, did he? The Human Fridge.
0: I actually get that reference.
1: You do?
0: Yeah. Well, I don't know the name of the football
1: player. William, the Refrigerator Perry.
0: But there was a movie called Little Giants. About like
2: I've
0: a
2: seen it.
1: And the kid was named the Icebox.
0: Yeah, the kid was named the Icebox.
2: Yeah, that's a good movie.
0: Well, it's a 7-foot stainless steel refrigerator designed for the sole purpose of cooling off overheated humans.
1: Don't let Army Hammer find you in there if you're a lady.
0: Think of it as a refrigerated cabinet, as you'd find in a mortuary.
1: And what?
0: But you don't have to lay horizontal and you don't have to
1: be
0: dead.
1: You just go in there and stand, and how cold is it?
0: As cold as a refrigerator. Advocates say just 10 minutes in the fridge can cool off your entire body and leaving you feel invigorated or reinvigorated.
1: I think I saw the price tag on this thing. It's over $9,000.
0: Oh, I wouldn't say just get it for your household, but imagine, like, don't we have, like, cooling stations in town or something? Or
1: dude, we got Sam's, which is better. You go into Sam's or Costco, and you go in that fresh produce section, man, that'll cool you off in a hurry.
0: That's exactly what it is.
1: Well, but that's a big room. This is like a refrigerator.
0: TV personality Dr. Phil says the Trump administration brought him in to privately review government files on UFOs.
1: From what I'm familiar with Dr. Phil, UFOs were not his bread and butter.
2: No.
0: The talk show host, psychologist, and an ally of the president, who serves on the administration's Religious Liberty Committee, told News Nation the White House.
1: You know, all along I knew I didn't like Dr. Phil, and now at least I have a reason to hang it up.
2: Can you do an impression of him? Impersonation?
1: I'm going to tell you folks something.
0: That's pretty good.
1: I got my career because Oprah maligned some ranchers. Boy, howdy, I'll tell you what. I went into Hank Hill.
2: Yeah.
1: My bad there.
2: A little bit. Little
0: the
2: bit.
0: Talk show host said that the White House wanted his read on how Americans might react to learning that humans are somewhat different in the food chain of the universe. He said officials gave him access precisely because they wanted his independent take, insisting nobody scripted him or told him what to say.
1: Okay, that's still weird.
0: After reviewing the material.
1: I mean, it's just the thing you're saying is that they wanted Dr. Phil.
0: His read on how Americans would react to
1: a hypothetical, I guess.
0: After reviewing the material,
1: honestly,
0: Dr. Phil said he came away convinced the files point to a government cover-up about the truth behind UFO sightings. He claimed intelligence agents treated President Trump like a temp employee by withholding what they knew from him.
1: Yes, because he tweeted out that very same day. If there was anything worth tweeting out, if they can't tell him secrets.
3: Well, Dr. Phil says that.
1: Hey, that's pretty good.
3: That infuriates him, and the public deserves better.
2: That's pretty good, Nico.
0: He also alleged that agencies deliberately.
1: You know, the funny thing is, Donald Trump is probably as bold as Dr. Phil, but Phil hasn't figured out how to do that wraparound.
0: The swirl?
1: Yeah, the swirl.
0: He said that infuriates him and the public deserves better. Dr. Phil also alleged that agencies deliberately release intentionally grainy footage to keep high-definition military UFO videos out of the public view.
1: Oh, so that's why they all look so grainy.
0: No word on if Judge Judy will be allowed a turn with the info later.
1: Now Nancy Grace is next. Dr. Laura.
0: If you're one of the millions downing weight loss drugs like Ozempic, Wegovy, or Mounjaro, you might notice that your waistline isn't the only thing that's thinning. Researchers say these drugs have now been linked to an increased risk of hair loss.
1: Uh-oh, Nico.
0: Thank God I'm not on it. Data from the University of Pennsylvania Health System was analyzed, and the study looked specifically at patients with type 2 diabetes who are now using GLP-1 medications. So, watch out. And finally,
1: I also heard it could decrease your libido. Had you ever heard that as one of the side effects of weight loss drugs?
0: No.
1: That'd be really ironic, isn't it? You finally get looking good enough that somebody might want to have sex with you, and then you don't feel like it.
0: Well, finally, the city of Oakland, California is helping make youth sports more accessible.

0: Festival with a new lending library that lets families borrow sports equipment for free. The Park Play Lending Library, located at the Larry E. Reed Sports Center, offers items like soccer balls, footballs, tennis equipment, jump ropes, yoga mats, and board games for children to use in nearby parks and recreation spaces. Do we have that? Do you think our public libraries would let you take soccer balls of any sort? Footballs? Soccer balls?
1: I don't know.
0: Balls?
1: I guess libraries have changed a lot since I've gone to libraries.
0: They were just for books back then.
1: Books and magazines, and you could even rent like video cassettes.
0: Now you can get DVDs, CDs. Well, I guess
1: the internet. I mean, the library now is a place that people go if they don't have internet, which is kind of even weird to contemplate.
0: Well, the lending library is starting as a pilot program with plans to expand its selection based on community feedback. Leaders say the goal is simple: help more young people get outside, stay active, enjoy sports together. That's a great community initiative. Let's say balls are going to be available.
1: Is there a late ball fee? Like if you turn it in too late?
0: That's a good question. I actually have no idea. The program was created.
1: I spent a lot of time in the library, man.
0: Yeah? Why? Because you were afraid of the bullies?
1: Yeah, I don't know. I don't think so. I think it was because I was from a town that had like 13,000 people in it, and there was not a lot to do, and the internet did not exist.
0: And not a lot of knowledge.
2: Is that where you know a bunch of random information because of all the books you read there? Or?
1: Yeah, probably among other things.
2: Yeah.
0: Danny, Buzz has, I would say, almost 100, maybe 200 of those Uncle John's bathroom readers.
1: I don't have 100 of them.
0: Do you know what those are?
1: I might have 20 of them, though.
2: The what again?
0: They're Uncle John's. They're like fact books. Like, they're just these books full of facts, and there are hundreds of them.
2: Wow, not
1: a lot. And they're pretty reliable.
0: And a lot of people keep them in their bathroom so they can read them.
1: Well, they're called Uncle John's Bathroom Reader.
2: And do you have them in your restroom, Buzz?
1: Well, I got them all over the house.
0: He has a whole, like, wall full of it.
2: That's cool.
0: I actually have one more story. I forgot about this. Where there's an HOA when you actually need it. You ever have an HOA?
1: Oh, yeah.
0: Bunch of douches.
1: Apparently it was a big deal because I'd let my dogs out on the tennis court.
0: Yeah. Why would they care about that? A property line dispute in Virginia turned brutal, landing an elderly couple in jail. Culpeper police say Louis Chevalier, and his wife Gail are being held without bond after a fight with their 73-year-old neighbor. Can you just imagine these
1: I don't have to imagine.
0: These septuagenarians. Yeah. Officers responding to reports of a fight found the victim unconscious in his home with severe bruising, cuts, and active bleeding. Investigators believe he was struck repeatedly with a hammer.
1: How old was the married couple?
0: 70 and 72. And the man...
1: 73.
0: Investigators believe he was
1: struck... Can you get charged with elder abuse if you're an elder?
0: I don't know. You tell us, Buzz. Investigators believe he was struck repeatedly with a hammer, leaving marks matching the tool's head and claw, and that Gail hit him in the back of the head with a leaf blower.
1: What was this all over about?
0: This was all over the property line, where the property starts and ends.
1: Okay. And were these houses, condos? Because
0: that's a really good question. And it just says property line. Detectives say one person's finger was bitten, and Lewis admitted gouging the man's eye. The victim needed 6 stitches and suffered a concussion and skull injury, and doctors say the damage may be permanent at this point.
1: Now the old couple are in jail.
0: In big trouble.
1: Uh-huh.
0: And with your news, Nico.
1: All right, thank you, Nico. You know, we've been talking for months about data centers, and it really seems when you ask the public, they got a lot of concerns about it. Much to the consternation of our city government, and not just in El Paso, all over the country. It doesn't seem like anybody likes these, but here's a game changer. The president thinks data centers are great.
0: Really?
1: And if you disagree, you're a victim of foreign disinformation.
3: Profit. They've also agreed to invest heavily in local communities where data centers are built, supporting job training and local services. They're really spending a tremendous amount of money. In other words, the governors in the room, you have great governors in this room, and these companies are spending tremendous amounts of money on the communities, the local communities. So I think it's important that we tell the local communities that, because

0: other nations are trying to get us to slow down, and they're spending a lot of money on propaganda, on press, PR.
1: Really?
0: Trying to convince everybody that this isn't a positive thing. And if we don't do this, we're going to be left behind.
1: Really?
0: And even communities compared to other communities. You have some communities that really want this. This isn't.
1: Oh, really?
2: Name one.
1: Yeah.
2: I mean, honestly, you have communities, usually like people who are already connected or in elected office or something. But how many people that show up at those meetings are pro the data centers?
0: All negative stuff. This is, you have communities that really want the data centers.
2: Mm.
0: And frankly, those are the smart communities.
2: Okay. So there you go. If you're
1: worst president ever,
2: if you're part of the MAGA movement, you need to zip it up talking bad about data centers. You don't know what you're talking about.
3: Hi, folks. Thanks for coming. And I, your favorite president, Donald Trump, have a lot to say about AI data centers. They are great. Every town needs an AI data center. The American people deserve videos of cats playing the cymbals in a woman's bedroom while she's trying to sleep. Do you think those videos just magically happen? No. They need data centers. And videos of old people breakdancing. Old people can't breakdance. Those videos are AI. And only data centers can make those happen. Sure, they're expensive and they use a ton of power and they destroy
2: water,
3: the environment.
2: Right?
3: But we need videos of toddlers saluting soldiers in restaurants. So keep building those data centers because we need AI videos. No more questions.
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0: We're going to do a food segment. It's National Drive-Thru Day. Also, a nationwide ranking of the best fast food French fries came out. So we can make it a whole food segment.
1: Let's do it, Buzz.
0: There's a new segment I want to try. It's never been done before, but I'm going to give it a shot. It's called The Answer Is Never C. Okay?
2: The answer is never C.
0: No, this is a brand new.
1: Okay.
0: We'll find out if it has any legs.
1: All right.
0: So before we get to that, in Arkansas, a guy dressed as Spider-Man jumped, full Spider-Man, mask and everything, jumps out of his truck on his way to work and helps a guy in a wheelchair who'd been struggling to get through the intersection. And he's like Spider-Man. He's fast like a spider. So check this out.
3: I cannot reveal his identity.
0: It's Peter Parker.
3: But I can tell you he works at a trampoline park, and his boss says that this doesn't come as a surprise.
4: I just happened to be at the right spot whenever that man was trying to get across the...
0: That's a good Spider-Man. I mean, this guy makes a good Spider-Man.
4: ...road, and I just had to jump in there and...
3: Jonesboro's real-life Spider-Man works at the Ultimate Air Trampoline Park.
5: You're saying he fills it out nicely?
0: I'm saying he makes a convincing Spider-Man.
5: Okay. Yeah.
0: Spider-Man does whatever spider can. It was dressed like a superhero day at the trampoline park.
3: He had just ended his shift when he spotted a man struggling to cross the road. While he was stopped at an intersection, he made a split-second decision to hop out of his car.
5: But I have an issue with this.
1: Is that him?
5: That's him, Danny. But go back, Buzz, just so Danny can see what he looks like in the
3: intersection.
5: Danny,
3: he made a split second decision to hop out of his car.
5: In his car, he's in a Jeep, right?
0: He's doing a full sprint.
5: No, but he's dressed in his costume
0: for work.
5: But in his car, he just drives around in his costume.
0: Yeah, I think he was like, "I'm going to be wearing this at work today."
5: Mask off at least when you drive. You don't need the mask on when you're driving.
1: I respect that even more, actually.
0: Yeah,
5: he just jumps out.
1: He's you know what? Acting right there.
0: I believe in playing it to the hilt.
1: Oh yeah,
5: I bet you do.
0: Well, he is being hailed as a hero, not a weirdo.
4: Across before the light turned green, really fast. And just got back in my vehicle and drove off. And
3: that moment was captured on Jonesboro.
0: Yeah.
1: And this guy's being interviewed at a trampoline park. Is that where
5: he works? That's where he works.
0: Yeah.
1: Okay, that makes sense. So that's how he's dressed up as Spider-Man. He's probably going to do that. Yeah,
5: I get it, Danny. But, like, he just drives around with a face mask on the whole day? Like, that...
0: It's not every day. It's one day. Yeah.
1: Nico, I think you're just hating, man.
5: I'm not hating. I'm saying when you go to work...
1: And you're getting triggered right now.
5: You don't need to put the mask on. You could drive around without the mask.
1: So if he drove without it, but he had the suit on, would you be okay with it?
5: Yeah, I mean, I guess it's if you can't change at work, sure. If you had to go from one place to the other. I'm just saying, it's weird to drive with a mask on.
0: He was pushing that wheelchair. I had to check to make sure that it wasn't like running at double speed or something, because he's going fast.
1: Oh, yeah.
3: Indeed.
6: It was, on the one hand, heartwarming. On the other hand, it was comical to me because he's one of our employees, you know, and it was just, and he shot out so quick, I thought it's more like Flash than Spider-Man.
0: That is one of the managers at the trampoline park.
5: More like Flash than Spider-Man.
1: They should make an edit with the Spider-Man theme song when once he starts pushing the guy. That'd be funny.
5: Spider-Man.
0: I like hearing a Spider-Man with an Arkansas accent.
1: What's an Arkansas?
0: With great power comes great responsibility, y'all.
1: I was going to ask you what's an Arkansas accent, but...
5: I guess that.
1: Just like, howdy?
0: It's kind of like East Texas and Oklahoma.
1: Okay.
0: Kind of similar.
1: All the same.
5: Hey, can I play this neckline call real quick?
0: Nico wanted me to let everybody know that they're being too mean to him on the neckline today.
5: Lay off, guys. God. Right.
0: Yeah, go ahead.
5: Well... Okay, I'm going to play this one.
7: Good morning, Buzz. I wanted to add my two cents to Danny's psychoanalysis of Nico. Danny, I think Nico suffers a lot of trauma. He's got a lot of internal trauma because his brother is better at fencing than he.
0: Is that true?
7: I think that's what it all boils down to. That's why he doesn't want to open up to us. Hey, Danny, and real quick, before your time here, legendary lead singer of Iron Maiden, his name escapes me.
0: Bruce Dickinson.
7: Was on the show.

0: he's an avid fencer.
1: Yeah.
0: And Nico made it weird. He just managed to make it weird.
1: I didn't.
0: He started talking about fencing with that guy, and then he started getting into something that he does with his groins or his crotch, you know, to help with the fencing. And that guy was like, okay, dude, that's a little TMI. He made that guy say that.
2: Really?
0: I don't. Hey, Buzz, remind Nico and Danny about that time.
1: I don't remember doing that.
3: I remember the interview with Bruce Dickinson.
2: You guys interviewed Bruce Dickinson?
4: Yeah, and then
3: I thought you were on the show by this time.
4: So Bruce Dickinson.
2: Is it when they came?
4: Yeah, it was right before they came.
2: That was in 2022. No, I had just gotten hired here.
4: It was right before they came, and Bruce Dickinson was like, I'm a fencer. And we started talking about fencing.
2: Was it in person?
4: No,
3: it was on the phone.
2: Okay, and then what happened?
4: And then Bruce Dickinson said that when he came for the concert, he was going to bring his stuff. And that we could fence together.
2: And did it happen?
4: Nah, it never happened.
2: So why did this guy say that you made it weird?
4: I don't think I made it weird. I think people are just...
3: I didn't pick up on that. It seemed like it was kind of a weird way for the interview to go, but it was fine. I mean, it was interesting. It was probably not a line of questioning that anybody else has interviewed Bruce Dickinson.
2: So he was interested in it, yeah. That's good.
5: Hey, Danny. What do you think about Nico's weird fake laugh? What does that tell you psychologically?
4: Okay, first, dude, I don't have a fake laugh. I don't. Everybody meets me in person, and then they're like, oh, the laugh is real.
2: No, I don't think it's fake, because I've heard Nico genuinely laugh, and it's the same. It's just more intense, if anything.
4: Yeah.
3: I always thought you were kind of playing it up when you're at a comedy show, just to be like, it's like...
4: There are some
3: things that comics do for other comics.
4: You know what? I hate how I told you that, because you now have applied that to every show, and that's not the case. Like, sometimes there might be a show that
3: you even told me, hey, you need to laugh louder so the comics know that you're laughing.
4: If you're sitting in the front row, Buzz, yes. Don't sit in the front row with a stone face on.
3: I was cracking up on the inside, though.
4: Because the performers notice the people in the front.
2: doesn't that mean they got to do better then?
4: No. Other people are laughing, and Buzz isn't laughing because he's heard it before.
2: What's okay?
3: Wait, was it you? Was I not laughing hard enough at your set?
4: Everybody.
3: Yeah, but it was mainly you, though.
4: It was everybody. You were just there in front.
3: And because I've heard your set lots of times.
4: Yes, I know.
3: I don't know. Why
2: is that bad, though?
4: Because you stand out, because laughter is kind of infectious, but so is

0: No, I mean, no.
1: What are you... What,
2: good morning, Mo Show. Happy Friday. You guys are talking about places to go grab balls. I know, like, the fire stations, they lend you out, like, footballs.
1: They do?
2: Basketballs. And oh, that's cool. Whatever they might have. But then, they, if you need tools, they'll lend them out to you, too.
1: Tools?
2: You guys know that. But, yeah, I think. Last time I checked. I don't know. Later.
3: Just walk up to a...
1: Hey, you got a soccer ball?
3: I bet maybe.
1: How about a shuttlecock?
3: For some badminton?
1: To go along with the balls. How about a ball-peen hammer? You got one of those back there? I don't... Oh, boy. I'm having a trouble taking that as the gospel.
3: Maybe there's some kids they don't mind doing that for.
1: Okay. Let's talk about food. We'll start with your topic. First of all, it is National Drive-Through Day, so we'll talk about that coming up shortly. Let's get it started. Oh, crap. Nico wants to talk about French fries first, though.
3: I do. Oh. I thought you were going into something else. So people have voted on their favorite French fries of all time. They're saying this is number one, absolutely, hands down.
1: If it's the same one I saw, I don't even know if we have one of these restaurants in El Paso. Do we? Is it Delta?
3: Well, I don't go for number one first, okay? I do it the other way.
0: Yeah. Thank you, Nico.
3: All right. So this was actually from USA Today, if you have it. So number 10. In-N-Out Burger. Number 10.
0: That should be like lower, like a million. This is not good.
1: You don't like In-N-Out Burger?
0: Just, and we're talking about the fries, right? Only?
1: Well, just the fries.
3: Just the fries, yes.
0: Yeah, they're always stale.
3: I mean, when they get them animal style, the crispiness isn't something you look for, I guess. Next up, Checkers Rallies.
1: Don't know that.
3: Don't know where that is.
0: No.
3: Number 8, Chick-fil-A.
1: Oh, Chick-fil-A's got the waffle fries,
0: I like
1: man.
0: Them.
3: They do.
0: I like
1: waffle fries are pretty good.
0: We'll be in.
1: I'm thinking maybe Chick-fil-A deserves to be a little higher on the list.
0: I think so, too.
3: Number 7 is a place we don't have, I think. It's called Golden Chick.
0: Nah.
3: Number 6, Five Guys.
0: Those are good.
3: They're good.
0: Those are good, actually.
1: Don't they come in, like, wrapped up in a newspaper or something? The presentation is weird.
0: Or, like, in a cup, right? The cup has, like, some sort of paper in it, I think, or...
1: I didn't... Yeah. I've been... Nico, have you ever had Five Guys at one time?
3: All right.
0: Think about it.
3: Yeah, good. Classic. Number 5, Shake Shack. We don't have those here. They're really good. They're California. I've had them in California
0: Never
3: before.
0: Tried it.
3: Number 4, McDonald's.
0: Those are good.
1: They used to be so good when they were unhealthier. Grease, like animal grease. When they were unhealthy, they were so delicious.
3: Number 3, A&W.
1: We used to have an A&W.
0: We used to have one. Yeah, I remember that.
1: We, believe it or not, in my little town that I grew up in, we had two different root beer themed restaurants. They were both drive-ins. A&W
0: and
1: I think it was Dad's.
3: Dad's?
1: It was a brand of root beer that also had a drive-through restaurant. It could have been Barks, I guess.
3: Number 2, Farmer Boys.
1: No.
0: I don't know what the hell that is. No one knows what that is.
3: Number 1, the best fries, according to the readers of the USA Today, Del Taco.
0: Really?
1: What is Del Taco?
0: It's like a Taco Bell.
3: It's like a Taco Bell.
1: Do we have one?
0: No, we don't.
3: We don't. I had it in California when I was there last month.
0: I had it in Albuquerque.
1: I feel like I see them around, but just not in El Paso.
3: I have to agree, their fries were delicious. And I got them, I remember, just because I was at Del Taco and I was like, why does this taco place have French fries? And I had to try them. Amazing.
0: What's so good about it, Nico?
3: They're crinkle cut.
0: Okay.
3: They were super crispy on the outside, real soft on the inside.
0: Wow.
3: Pretty salty.
0: Wow, okay. Gotta try it out.
3: Very nice.
0: So what's the highest on the list that we have here? Was that McDonald's?
1: Yeah.
3: Yeah, McDonald's.
0: Okay. All right. I agree.

0: Let's talk about National Drive-Thru Day, which it is today. Happy National Drive-Thru Day. A recent report analyzed the average drive-thru wait times at fast food restaurants. As for the fastest, I don't believe in this going backward from 10 thing.
1: Please?
0: The fastest they have across the country, Taco Bell, ranked number one.
1: That's number one?
0: And that was for the fifth consecutive year. Taco Bell doesn't play around. They get to it pretty quick.
1: Well, they also have like that AI stuff now, right?
0: Yeah, the first person who talks to you is not an actual person.
1: It's a robot.
0: But if you don't respond to their direct question, it seems like a real human steps in.
1: So is that
0: and
1: even
0: then takes your order.
1: Is that fair to have them number one if it's half machine, half human? Like the process?
0: I don't know. It's quick. I appreciate that.
2: It's really fast now.
0: I mean,
1: it is. No, I like it.
0: It's going to be coming out quick when it comes out. So I want it presented pretty quick, too.
2: It's almost too quick sometimes. Like, I'll get to the from the time you order Taco Bell to the time I get to the window, it's already ready.
0: You know, and I don't think the main thing is how fast it is. How accurate they are at getting your order right is also a pretty big deal. KFC is second. And let me tell you, I don't think we have a KFC on the west side of El Paso anymore.
2: Oh, because the one by your house,
0: by my house,
2: closed down.
0: Where's another one on the west side?
1: I don't know.
0: Is there one down by
2: Cimarron?
0: Is there one in Cimarron? I can't tell you, but
1: I just know the one by Piedras.
0: I thought they were renovating the place, but it's never come back. I don't know where to go to get, but Kentucky Fried is pretty quick. Much quicker at the drive-thru than it is if you go in and order. If you go in and order, you're waiting there for 15 minutes. But if you go through the drive-thru, it's almost instantaneous.
2: Can we talk about the slowest? Whataburger is the slowest drive-thru.
1: Oh, absolutely.
0: It does not make the list of fast drive-thrus, but it used to kind of make sense because it's like, oh, it's authentic. They cook it right there. It's not as good as it used to be. Am I right?
2: It's not as authentic.
1: It's pretty mid.
0: It's pretty mid right now.
1: Yeah. It used to be.
0: You know, a company from Chicago took over.
1: They bought it, right? That's when it fell off.
0: And Whataburger is famously a Texas restaurant. It seems like they changed the ingredients.
1: Yeah.
0: I hate to say this. It just seems like Whataburger, the product does not justify the wait time.
1: You know, I thought.
0: Yeah, I don't go there if I'm running, if I've got on a schedule or something.
1: Oh, no. I thought I was the only one who like observed that change, but no, I guess it's a lot of people who are seeing that.
0: Arby's, they say, is pretty quick. Yeah, I guess I agree.
1: Because no one's
0: that.
1: There. That's a
0: Wendy's. Do you like Wendy's?
1: It's good. I just don't.
2: I love Wendy's.
0: Wendy's nuts.
1: That's. I haven't heard that like in 10 years.
2: Yeah, I was actually wondering if you were going to go there or not, and you did.
1: It's like a high school joke, right?
2: You met expectations.
0: Burger King comes in next to McDonald's. Here's the thing, though. You never see anybody at Burger King, and right across the street in my neighborhood is the McDonald's, and the McDonald's, especially on a weekend, can have a line of 8. 10, 12 cars sometimes.
1: Mm-hmm.
0: And I've done this before where I'm like, oh, that's too long. I'm going to go over to Burger King. Nobody's in line there. I sit there and watch that line. It would have been faster going to the McDonald's with 12 cars in line than it is. It's almost like at Burger King, they're surprised when you show up.
2: You want this?
0: It's like, what? We have a customer? What do we do?
1: Do you guys like Burger King?
2: I haven't had it in years.
0: Yeah.
1: Same here, but I mean, they're okay. And I can't.
0: I don't know how a place like Chick-fil-A is, I think, really fast.
1: They got to figure it out. Because they got like three lines, right? And the whole system.
0: So it says here Chick-fil-A ranked last at 427 seconds, or about 7 minutes. But you got to take into account
1: how many people are there?
0: 20, you know, two. Some places have three lanes. Upwards of 20 cars, and they're the friendliest, I feel like, too. So do you want to hear some other statistics? Popeyes was the second slowest. I don't go to Popeyes, but I do go to churches.
1: Churches is good.
2: Second slowest.
0: Here are the restaurants that have the most cars in line at a drive-thru on average.

0: Chick-fil-A, Dutch Bros.
1: Dutch Bros got to be number. That's crazy.
0: And Raising Cane's. They say have the most cars in line. That Dutch Bros thing, man.
1: It's ridiculous.
2: There's always a line. Always. Silly. Every morning.
1: And it's pretty basic, don't you think? Just like.
2: Yeah, just coffee.
1: Just coffee.
0: Like, I mean, you could tell they're trying their best to get people through the line, but what you really got to do is call in that order so it's ready when you show up to pick it up.
1: I'm surprised you go to Dutch Bros, Buzz.
0: And not for me.
1: Oh, for
2: you
1: who?
2: You don't like going Dutch? Bro.
0: I like Dutch ovens.
2: You like them? Who likes a Dutch oven?
0: Nobody.
2: No, that's not.
0: I've got a friend who might live at my house who occasionally asks for a
2: Dutch maid? Oven
0: for a Dutch Brothers.
1: Your maid?
0: Yeah.
1: Okay.
2: Yeah, right.
0: Arby's has the emptiest drive-throughs, followed by KFC.
1: What about Wiener Schnitzel? That should be pretty empty too.
0: For good reason, man.
1: You don't like them?
0: I do not like Wiener Schnitzel.
1: I think it's good.
0: Maybe I had one bad experience. One batch was real bad, and it's just turned me off to Wiener Schnitzel.
2: Hey, we got a neckline call about your KFC situation.
0: Oh, good. Maybe somebody in the know
1: can inform you.
3: Buzz, there's a KFC just southeast of the Walmart in the Cimarron area, but the chicken sucks there.
0: What?
2: You didn't hear that?
0: No, I heard him say the chicken sucks. I've found that KFC is usually pretty uniform in the really quality good. Of their food.
1: Yeah, just kind of crazy.
0: But it's in Cimarron.
2: Cimarron, yep.
0: How about order accuracy? Dutch Bros.
1: Taco Bell.
0: I don't know if Dutch Bros should be counted with fast food restaurants. It's just coffee, yeah. Right? But it says Dutch Bros has the best order accuracy, followed by Dunkin'. KFC was the worst, followed by Popeyes. As quick as KFC is, there's some times where I'm asking, because I only eat legs and thighs, the dark part of the chicken, and they'll just put a chicken breast in there.
2: Yeah, you don't like the breast?
0: Not chicken breast.
1: Buzz loves breasts, as we found out yesterday.
2: Yeah.
0: As far as overall satisfaction, Chick-fil-A was again number one, even though they came in at the bottom of the list for speed. Overall satisfaction, Dutch Bros is in. Again, do you really count Dutch Bros as a?
2: It's not like they have a lot to make you sad. I mean, a food restaurant has way more things that they have to get right than a coffee place does.
0: Well, happy drive-through day, everybody. Woo!
4: Happy National Drive-Thru Day. Welcome. Just a heads up, there's about an 80% chance we're going to mess up your order. You want no pickles? You're getting extra pickles.
5: No.
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3: All right, I got a lot of phone calls that have been accumulating. A lot of people talking about, you know, the food topics that we brought up. And I got a new segment I've been wanting to try just to see how it goes called The Answer Is Never C.
4: Oh, I'm excited about this one because you previewed it for me last week and it was pretty funny.
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4: Man, you give people an inch, they take a mile.
3: What do you mean?
4: All I mentioned was a few comments and neckline calls that were talking about my laugh, nothing serious. And then some people took it seriously and wanted to really say some stuff.
3: Beat up on Nico? Are you going to play any of them?
4: Yeah, I'm going to play it right now.
3: Oh, because...
5: Hey, Martin Mosho, long-time listener here. It's funny how people are calling in about Nico and Danny, but I mean, I hate to admit it, I think Nico is probably like the most unliked person on the morning show since ever. I mean, sorry, but no, don't take it personal. It's just, you do make it weird. Sometimes you go to extremes and it's just, you're an awkward guy. So, yeah, you're not my favorite. I'll tell you that right now.
3: Oh, God.
5: Yes, you'll have a good day.
6: Nico, dude, I'm sorry.
4: I don't care. I think it's funny.
3: I would agree that you are presently the most disliked member on the
6: Why does Nico
3: show.
6: Get so much hate? Like, I'll see comments and I'll be like, oh, Nico this, Nico that.
3: Some people really don't like it and that somebody doesn't show up.
6: I don't
3: forward.
6: See it because when I used to listen to the show, I always digged you as a listener, okay?
4: Oh, appreciate it. And I'll say this. Every time I went out to the strip this weekend, this was the most applause that I got from just stepping onto stage.
6: Oh, nice.
4: Like, every time my name was called, everybody... Like, I got like a 30-second applause.
3: They were
4: intro.
3: Applauding because you were there on time.
4: I was there. No.
6: for your stand-up, Nico?
4: And yeah, it was super, it made me almost tear up. Like, oh, and then nice. Afterwards, everybody came up to me afterwards.
3: I would not say that you're the most disliked person who's ever been on the morning show.
4: Oh, look.
3: You know who was at the very beginning? Me. People hated me at first.
6: Really?
4: People still hate you. What are you talking about? That's
6: Buzz,
4: what
6: I feel like you get the most hate. No offense.
3: That I do?
6: Yeah, of the show right now.
3: That's fine.
6: Because I mean, it's
3: you know, I'm a general who leads his troops from from the front.
6: It's only because you're
4: the main
6: you.
4: One.
6: Yeah, that's why.
4: Also, to be like completely honest, this is one opinion out of people. There's no way to poll 500,000 people.
6: Right.
4: There's no
3: Let's
4: way.
3: Put up a poll right now. Who is the most unlikable person on the morning show? There is a way to do it.
4: Here's
3: a poll.
4: Another one.
6: That's right.
7: Man, I don't know why everybody's picking on Nico. Danny's a one that needs help. He's never watched The Simpsons, never been to a comedy club. Danny still a virgin? Do you know what a girl is, Danny? You know, they're soft things. They got a hole in the middle.
6: Oh, this guy.
3: Danny's got a girlfriend, we've been told.
4: Fiance.
6: You guys have met her.
3: Mm-hmm.
6: Yeah.
3: Got a call about some of the food topics we were talking about.

0: best fries, according to a caller from New Mexico.
1: Hello, Buzz Adams. This is James in Denny, New Mexico, calling to let you know that Wendy's have the best fries. They are unpeeled. Wendy's, best fries.
0: Oh.
2: They're pretty good.
0: You like the skin on them?
2: Yeah, I like them. No. Yeah.
3: I like Wendy's fries a lot. I think they leave the skin on to make you think. They leave the skin on to be like, guys, this is a real French fry.
2: We just cut them in the back right now. I didn't think that.
0: Does any fast food restaurant make potato skins, or is that even a thing? Because that used to be one of the main appetizers.
2: Oh, that's right, TGIF.
0: You know, with the sour cream.
3: Applebee's, maybe?
2: Maybe Texas Roadhouse?
3: Oh, that's a good one.
0: Yeah. No, fast food.
2: I don't think so.
1: Hey, this is Pinky from Santa Teresa. There's a Del Taco in Alamogordo.
0: Oh,
2: cool.
0: Okay. What a Del Taco. They came in best fries in America. Somebody's calling about Dutch Bros, which got a lot of mentions.
4: Hey, good morning show. Just a heads up on the Dutch Brothers, man. They have a lot of drinks, not just coffee. They got sparkling sodas and lemonades and teas and all sorts of stuff. And they do have some kind of foods like muffins and little, awesome little breakfast sliders. But yeah, I agree with the drive-thru being pretty fast on that. Just a heads up on that.
0: Okay.
4: Later.
0: I always feel like an idiot when I'm ordering coffee for somebody else because I just, you know, whatever.
3: Oh, when Lisa would ask us to get her and Joanne and stuff and they would give us complicated. Are you talking about how you get black coffee or something? They get.
0: I don't buy coffee at a restaurant. I either get it free at work or not at all.
3: Are you saying you feel silly when you have to give a long order like mocha frappuccino?
0: Okay,
3: or
0: I want a no cap, double foam.
3: Two pumps.
0: Something, two pumps, no. And then they have a no cap. Then if the person taking the order has a follow-up question, yeah. I have to admit to him, dude, I'm just reading the instruction. I don't have any idea what any of that means.
2: No cap,
0: just,
2: Buzz.
0: Soft top, or I don't know.
2: No idea.
0: It reminds me of an order that I'm sent out to get from time to time, and I dread it, not just because of the weight, but because I feel like a moron. Ordering this, just give me a coffee.
2: So why do you do it?
0: Just give me a coffee.
2: Why do you do it for this person?
0: Girlfriend.
2: She can't go with you?
0: Hmm?
2: She can't go with you like in the car and then like she does the order herself?
0: No, I gotta do it.
3: Hey, I got one.
0: I'm the only one who has money.
3: I got some.
0: Yep.
5: What up, Mo Show? Hey guys, I've been listening to Kaylee Q Morning Show since Buzz was hanging out with Big Al.
0: Yeah, that was the
5: beginning. I've heard all the different groups, the different teams that you guys have had, the different morning show crew. And I got to say this. I love this current crew.
0: Aww.
5: All you guys. From Danny, Buzz, that girl.
3: Joanna.
5: And Nico! All right, peace.
2: Thank you.
0: You don't know Joanna's name?
6: Hi, I'm calling in defense for Nico.
3: Oh, thank you.
6: Nico is the only reason that I listen to the KLEQ Ooh. Morning Show. I started listening to the KLEQ Morning Show when Nico became a regular. Don't care for the music. Anytime you guys put music on, I change it and then come back later. Well, Nico is why I listen, and I love Nico, so all you guys hating on Nico, you're missing out, man. He's a great guy. I love Nico.
0: Wow.
3: Aw, thank you, Mom.
2: Is that your mom?
3: No, I'm just kidding.
0: I was telling Danny the other day, we have like listeners of the show who rock is not their
2: not
0: first
2: rock
0: choice,
2: fans, yeah.
3: But they still like to listen to the show.
2: So, Nico, you have two
7: hey,
2: fans.
7: Hey, buddy, you don't need to put up a poll. I mean, everybody knows Nico's only there for his comedy. Using that show for a vehicle. He doesn't care about the show. He doesn't care.
3: I care about
7: show
3: the show.
7: Show up on time. He could care less about prepping. He's there only so he can be like, come
3: nope.
7: check out my comedy.
3: Nope.
7: Nico, you suck. Stay home.
0: So you would get some votes as the most unlikable person on the history of the morning show?
3: So would you.
0: Hey, we're doing a poll here.

0: Adrian Broaddus just walked in. We're doing a poll. Somebody said that Nico is the most unlikable person on the morning show.
1: That's so mean. I just came in because LeBron just signed with the Sixers. Breaking news in Italy right now.
2: Hey, somebody just put in.
3: This is big news.
0: Come on.
3: Akron, Ohio. For your Philadelphia 76ers.
2: Ah!
3: LeBron James. So you don't have to worry about it in the buzz. There's where he's going, buddy.
0: All right, so
2: the saga is over.
1: It's over, finally. That's why I came in, unannounced.
0: Let's go ahead and call Adrian in to do some sports with us. So that is just breaking news,
1: I guess. Just breaking news. I'm just walking down the hall.
0: Philadelphia. What's the upside for Philadelphia, the upside for LeBron signing with Philadelphia, and the upside for the team?
1: The interesting part is there are two guys who have not signed with a team yet. Number one, James Harden. Number two, Draymond Green. And Draymond Green's been tied with Golden State for a long time now. Philadelphia's got Tyrese Maxey. They've got a young guy like VJ Edgecombe. Those are two guards in the backcourt for this team. Now, in the front court, Joel Embiid is kind of the drama guy, kind of the guy who's never really around and available. But this is a true title-contending team. And Philadelphia this offseason made the deal that fleeced all the other teams in the NBA, and they acquired Jaylen Brown. So now you have a nucleus of Jaylen Brown, VJ Edgecombe, Tyrese Maxey, and LeBron James. This is a title-contending team. I think it's the best move for LeBron.
4: Good move, yeah.
1: Yeah, I'm all behind this one right here. I think the haters are going to be upset because of, you know, the place it is and how long it dragged out. And I think all signals pointed to either Miami or Cleveland.
4: Yeah, so what happened with
0: Miami? I was convinced it was Miami because of that leak.
4: So, yeah, so what was
1: the biggest deal was he couldn't trade for his friends at either spot, at Miami or at Cleveland. He couldn't get Kyrie Irving, couldn't get
0: Anthony
1: Davis.
0: Can he get those guys in Philadelphia?
1: No, but maybe he can get Draymond Green.
2: But you're saying Philadelphia already has a great...
1: They have a good nucleus.
0: They have the components of a good team.
1: And I think he probably weighed it all out and said, I can win in Cleveland, but I don't know if I can win a title. I can win in Miami, but I don't know if it makes sense with a crowded front court and two bigs like Bam Adebayo and Giannis Antetokounmpo.
0: Think about how many jerseys that's going to sell.
4: Adrian, have you
1: ordered
4: yours
1: already? I'm going to have to buy mine as I'm leaving this room today.
2: Where can you get basketball jerseys? Can you still get them downtown like you got your soccer jerseys?
1: Sadly enough. Although, maybe today we could bring a Sixers jersey over there and they could stitch on James. Who knows?
0: Hey, I wanted to get your feedback on this. Dave Portnoy from Barstool said something about Tom Brady's post-NFL career. He said, quote, "What is happening with Tom Brady post-retirement is one of the greatest downfalls of an icon in sports history. This is a legacy that is being lamified. Everything about him is cringy right now."
1: It is. I mean, after LeBron... Let's
0: go down the list.
1: Okay.
0: Not a good announcer. It doesn't look like he's ever going to really become an actual...
1: Bit robotic. Good,
0: yeah, a little robotic.
1: Kind of like Jason Witten when he was in the booth. Kind of robotic. And it's a huge conflict of interest, Buzz. He's a part owner of the Raiders.
2: Yeah, how are you going
1: to... What is the NFL doing allowing him to do this? He's getting a chance to talk to all these teams behind the scenes and get information that's valuable.
0: Didn't he replace Greg Olsen? I thought Greg Olsen was great.
1: I thought he's the best. Greg Olsen's the best color commentator in the NFL.
0: Yeah.
1: How could you let him go for Tom Brady, who's an owner of the Raiders? Let him just stay with the Raiders.
0: All this stuff he's doing with challenges against Jake Paul and that stuff, cringe.
2: Yeah, that's pretty cringe.
0: Whatever's going on.
1: He's never watched wrestling. He's never watched any kind of wrestling. He's not good at this.
2: Tom Brady going to... Well, the roast is kind of like a symbol. Like, it's a status symbol.
4: Yeah.
2: But going to the WWE, that's a downgrade, I feel like.
4: Wait, Tom Brady's in the WWE now?
1: There's all these rumors. There's all these rumors.
4: That's horrible.
0: Tom Brady is reportedly having ongoing talks with the WWE about a possible match with Logan Paul. They have been taking pot shots at each other all year long. It kind of smacks of a work, you know, to use wrestling terms.
4: Yeah.
0: I don't think anybody believes it.
1: And I feel like
0: they had some kind of kerfluffle, I guess, at the World Cup finals. Yeah, some kind of kerfluffle.
1: At the Fanatics Fest where he slaps him and it's a fake slap and he looks mad and they had to be held back by Karl Anthony Towns, who, if anybody knows who Karl Anthony Towns is, he could never break up a fight. He's 7 foot nothing and he could never break up any sort

0: fight whatsoever.
1: What else is kind of what, you know, was it? I'm not one to pick on somebody's appearance, but whatever's going on surgery wise with Tom Brady, he's getting younger, but he's also getting more artificial looking too.
2: Do you think he has a blood boy?
0: I think he probably does. And I also, and all the weird diet stuff, it's still there. He still implements all the TB12, the Alex Guerrero stuff like that. He's implementing all, he's scared of avocados, whatever that kind of stuff is. Like, I don't know. The post-Brady stuff makes me worried about post-LeBron once he's done in the NBA. The post-Tiger, once, you know, this kind of end of his twilight. The post-Jordan exit. Like, for some of the greats, they just don't know how to acclimate to real life.
1: I'll give the GOAT position to Tom Brady as far as a quarterback, and maybe even as the greatest player of all time. But do you agree with Dave Portnoy that everything is cringe-inducing?
0: I do, because I think Tom Brady could have been a real guy. Like, just, hey, I'm just going to either stick to being an owner, stick to being a broadcaster, get out of the limelight, get out of the spotlight.
1: Could he have coached?
0: Be a dad. He's got four kids. He could have coached his kids.
1: Yeah, but those kids have a jiu-jitsu instructor now.
0: Who's a real dad? Who's a real daddy, right?
2: Yeah. Is Tom Brady dating anybody? I think that might
0: be like
2: younger.
0: Alex Earl? Yeah, like there was some kind of there was
1: like a famous podcast.
0: Yeah.
2: That's the color daddy girl.
0: I think so. There was like rumors of them hooking up,
3: but
0: hanging out.
3: We were talking about rumors last year that he hung out with Sydney Sweeney, Brady.
0: Yeah, I'm just so out on all this, guys. Like, I'm surprised he wasn't in The Odyssey. How did he not get cast in The Odyssey?
1: Hey, we mentioned Logan Paul, but Jake Paul is the boxer, and he...
3: Football player.
1: He says that he could easily make an NFL roster, and in fact, plenty of teams have already reached out to him.
4: Oh. I think there's a lot of super mediocrity in the NFL, a lot of not good athletes, a lot of people dropping passes on a consistent basis. I have better hands than them. I'm faster than them. I'm stronger than them.
1: I want to remind Jake Paul, if you're going to play a tight end position, those guys aren't 60 years old like Mike Tyson was when you beat him.
0: I don't get why they got
1: the... You're going to get lit the F up.
0: They have this like Trump, like kind of like, you know, persona of saying all this stuff. And just throwing it out there.
2: They just say things.
0: See what sticks.
1: Or is he playing a bad guy and it's just a character?
0: And probably playing a point where he wants streams, he wants more followers, he wants more attention online because he doesn't have an upcoming fight right now, Buzz.
4: I'm stronger than them. I work harder than them. Really all it's going to take is just me after boxing, practicing some routes. I have a couple teams and coaches that I've already talked to that are interested in bringing me on to the team. Sure.
1: You just have to learn a couple of routes.
0: Yeah,
1: you learn a button hook and then a flare route, and you're good to go. Anybody can make the.
0: This I'm so out on the Paul brothers.
1: Yeah,
0: I can't.
1: They don't deserve
0: out.
1: Our attention.
0: I didn't realize Jake Paul's my age, so there's no reason why
3: is
0: anybody
3: really?
0: My age, 29 years old. Should be playing and thinking that they're going to be entering the NFL for the first time.
1: I mean, 29, 30 years old is when players start thinking about their retirement.
0: Yeah, this is when it starts going down. The arrow starts going down. They've been hit so many times actually playing football since they were kids, like real football players, not just YouTubers.
1: Again, it's easy to run your mouth. I've known this. I've said this before. Which side of your mouth are you going to be talking at if Myles Garrett ever lights you up?
0: Yeah, it's over.
2: In our app chat, Wolverina, listening from El Paso, says, leave Brady alone. But I think she's doing it like,
1: leave Tom Brady alone.
2: Yeah.
1: Like that guy?
2: Yeah, like that guy.
1: Chris Crocker. Hey, thank you, Adrian, for
0: coming
1: in all this week. We'll see you next week.
0: See you next week.
1: All right, you got to go get that LeBron jersey right now?
0: I do.
2: Yeah.
1: Or you could stick around if you want to for a brand new segment. I'm taking it out for its maiden voyage.
2: This is fun.
0: I'll hang out.
1: It's called... The answer is never C. And it's a multiple choice quiz having to do with current events. But the answer is never C. So, number one, Secretary of Defense Pete Hegseth says he needs $67 billion in immediate funding to A, continue the war in Iran, B, buy testosterone for soldiers over 30, or C, cover his bar tab.

0: The answer is never C.
1: Much as it may seem like question number two on the answer is never C. The FDA traced the explosive diarrhea outbreak to A, iceberg lettuce, B, Roma tomatoes, or C, every cruise ship on Earth ever. You like it?
0: I like it.
1: Question number three on the answer is never C. President Trump says that he may use ground troops to take A, Iran, B, Greenland, or C, the World Cup trophy back from Spain.
0: The answer is never C.
1: And finally, I got to tell you about an American couple. This is a real heartwarming story. They just celebrated their 80th anniversary.
0: Aww.
1: It is 101-year-old John Carroll and his 100-year-old wife, Jerry. And they say that they go out every single Friday to get A, McDonald's, B, ice cream, or C, lube. That's the answer is never C.
0: The answer is never C.
1: Have a great weekend, everybody. Don't forget Back to School Expo. Dining deal is about to go live in just a few minutes. So now's the time to get over there on the KLAQ mobile app or KLAQ.com. It is Carida, a brand new place that a lot of people are talking about in the Cincinnati District, 224 Cincinnati. Dining deal goes live in under 2 minutes. Have a great one. We'll talk to you Monday. So long, everybody.
2: Well, that's it. 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

considered by many the greatest Metallica song of them all, Master of Puppets. The warning song, Kerosene, and here's something that's kind of an en fuego announcement. AP reports LeBron James is going to play next season with the Philadelphia 76ers. 95.5 KLAQ, El Paso's best rock.

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0: 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Green Day's American Idiot was written as a statement on American politics in the early 00s, which is why it's got the George Bush reference, because that was the time. Green Day made an appearance last night. At least one member of the band did. Here's another reason to go to Comic-Con, the big one in San Diego. It's not just the comics. It's not just the cosplay. It's not just every action figure, whatever you want to say. Panels, all the things that make it a big-time cultural event. It's also the concerts, the cover-ups. That's a cover band. Billy Joe Armstrong of Green Day fronts. Last night, surprise, surprise, they knew that band was playing. They didn't know Iron Maiden's Bruce Dickinson was going to show up as a special guest. Always surprises. Read the story about just what they sang and how that came together right now. Tap the KLAQ app.
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Sunday at 5, our new music discovery program is going to feature female-fronted rock bands. One band, September Morning, fronted by Emily Lazar, who we know can scream, and she can scream on key. Tremendous range. She showcases a whole new style with this really dark interpretation of the Alanis Morissette song You Ought to Know. 95.5 KLAQ, El Paso's best rock.

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0: 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If the kids don't want to go back to school, too bad, it's happening. Monday starts a whole lot of school classes around the borderland, which is why tomorrow we are holding the Back to School Expo. The annual event will take place at Sila Vista Mall starting 10 a.m. It's presented by GECU. 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

0: 95.5 KLAQ, Van Halen, indeed, El Paso's best rock. I'm Kevin Vargas. Besides Pater Pete getting a makeover, the Texas State Fair, Big Tex, the official mascot, he too's got a new look. 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

0: broken mirror. 95.5 KLAQ, El Paso's best rock. I'm Kevin. This Sunday, Daniel Paulus, 5 o'clock, does his duty with a new edition of Q Connected. That's our new music discovery program. We're going to put the spotlight on women who front bands in rock. September Morning, Hooked Like Helen, Devorah, The Pretty Reckless, Evanescence, all to be featured this Sunday at 5. And Daniel Paulus also plays a bunch of the locals. Check out new stuff from Viva Vendetta, The Roulettes, and Ray Ariola. Yeah, our own Ray, who's on the air here on the queue, works for us, been for years. He's actually got his trio on the opening set, opening stage, at next Thursday's, this week, coming up, the final Cool Canyon Nights. 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

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Like you needed to remind it if you stepped outside or got in your car. That car gets hot, don't leave the pets or the kids in the car. 105 today, even hotter by the middle of next week. 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

0: 95.5 KLAQ, El Paso's best rock. The new song from Breaking Benjamin, Something Wicked. I'm Kevin Vargas, just talking to Daniel Paulus about his Q Connected this Sunday. That's at 5 o'clock. It's our new music discovery program. Daniel's got the women who front rock bands to be featured. There's new albums recently from Evanescence. You've got The Pretty Reckless, a new song from September Morning, Hooked Like Helen. 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And also, Daniel's got that local spotlight, including The Roulettes and Viva Vendetta, among those who'll be playing during Q Connected. 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

0: 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One of the songs that still resonates with fans from Skid Row, I Remember You. And that song is remembered as one of the greatest hair metal anthems of the 80s. Loudwire has given it the designation and done a little curation of songs that have stood the test of time that fans still remember love, that were some of the biggest hits of bands of that era. 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

0: 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It's El Paso's best rock and Five Finger Death Punch, Eye of the Storm. I'm Glenn Garza. It is finally Friday. We made it. The weekend is here, and we will officially get the weekend going in a couple of hours with our Weekend Starter Six Pack. And that's going to start at 5 this week. It's going to be a warm-up for the Shinedown concert. They're coming to town August 2nd, so all the tunes are coming from Shinedown. We'll go back for some of the classic stuff. I'll work in some of the new stuff. And I'm going to give you 4 different chances to win free tickets to go check out that concert August 2nd. 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

0: 95.5 KLAQ. It's El Paso's best rock, shaking things up on this Friday afternoon with AC/DC and all the way back to Back in Black for that one. We're going to get low with Cracker here in a couple of minutes. I've also got a concert preview coming your way. And later on tonight, Loudwire Nights comes your way here on the Q. Chuck Armstrong taking a few days off. He went to upheaval, and apparently he's not over it yet. KC will be back hosting once again. KC will definitely bring you Mission Metallica. That's going to happen in the 10 p.m. hour. Whenever KC's in charge, you never know exactly what's going to happen. But I think it's supposed to be Chasing Light, the Four Horsemen, and Master of Puppets. In the 11 o'clock hour, the pit is going to be a loud one. Anthrax, Pantera, Motorhead, Slipknot, To the Grave. That's all happening tonight during Loudwire Nights, brought to you by the Rockin' Bar on Dyer in Central El Paso, and voted by the City Magazine as best happy hour with live music.
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And I'm Glenn Garza. The weekend is breathing down our necks. Remember, we're going to officially kick it off at 5 with our weekend starter six-pack. All the tunes today are coming from these guys. Shinedown in town August 2nd. Remember, during the feature today, you're going to get not one or two, but four chances to win free tickets to see these guys. So make sure you're tuned in for that. I'm Glenn Garza. 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

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Nate Double G here, not staying away at all. I'm right here on the other side of those speakers, man. Crank them up. 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

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It's KLAQ with classic Aerosmith. That one for Hector, asking in the app chat. Also wondering about the free Shinedown tickets. Yep, four pair up for grabs in the 5 o'clock hour. You listening for your chance to win those? And here's a new warning. Wrapping up this 40 with kerosene on the queue.

0: 95.5 KLAQ, El Paso's best rock, and The Warning. That is Kerosene and their new album, Everything's Falling, coming out next month, man. It hits stores on the 28th. They're getting praise from all over the rock world, including the guys in Metallica. Way back in 2014, they put up a video of them doing Enter Sandman, and it went viral. Guitarist Kirk Hammett saw it and said that they, quote, kicked maximum ass, end quote. Double G here, back to rocking your Friday in a minute, but let's do a quick concert rundown here. Just looking at the month of August, it's going to be busy. Shinedown in the Haskins Center, August 2nd. 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And August 26th, Jason Bonham's Led Zeppelin Evening coming to the Chavez Theater. 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

0: 95.5 KOAQ, El Paso's best rock, back to 1983. Title track from Motley Crue's Shout at the Devil album. Yeah, I'm Tubba G. We made it to the weekend. We'll officially get it going at 5 with the Weekend Starter 6-pack and a ton of chances for you to pick up free Shinedown tickets. 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

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Okay, yeah, that was probably the worst Jonathan Davis impersonation ever. Hey, I'm Glenn Garza, getting into 40 minutes of nonstop El Paso's best rock. Remember, in the 5 o'clock hour, you're going to have a lot of chances to win free Shinedown tickets. That'll happen during the weekend starting six-pack. Right now, I've got new Eva Under Fire for you. Maria from In This Moment helping on this one. It's Villainous on me.

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It's El Paso's best rock. Wrapping up this 40-minute sweep with the latest from 3 Days Grace. Don't want to go home tonight. I don't blame you. It's Friday. Depending on your relationship status, that is. Heading home might be the better idea. 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

95.5 KLAQ. It's El Paso's best rock and 3 days grace. Now, you never want the good times to end, right? Yeah, I'm Tubba G, and the good times for this weekend are just about to begin, man. We're less than an hour away from our weekend starter six-pack. We'll officially get the weekend going with a warm-up for the Shinedown concert. It's not this Sunday, but the following Sunday, August 2nd, there in the Haskins Center, along with DJ Rockfeed, Coheed and Cambria, and From Ashes to New. And I'm going to have a ton of tickets to give away during the feature this week. I'll give away a pair at the start of it, the halfway point when I kick off the second half, and then when I wrap it all up. Four different opportunities for you to win free Shinedown tickets coming your way here in less than an hour. That party starts at 5 on the Q.

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95.5 KLAQ, El Paso's best rock. Beastie Boys for you on a Friday. We're going to change the title today to No Sleep Till Monday. Glenn Garza here, the weekend officially getting started with our Weekend Starter 6-pack here in about a half an hour. Remember, free Shinedown tickets up for

0: Abs during the feature this week. And later on tonight, we're going to wrap up the week with a guest host for Loudwire Nights. KC is taking over for Chuck. He went to Upheaval Festival, and we haven't seen him since. He's going to have a lot for you tonight, including Mission Metallica, which this could change, but I believe it's going to be Chasing Light, the Four Horsemen, and Master of Puppets. That happens at exactly 10 in the 11 o'clock hour. It's going to get extra loud on Loudwire Nights with The Pit that will feature tonight Anthrax, To the Grave, Pantera, Motorhead, and Slipknot. 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

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Foo Fighters, little Dubba F for you, courtesy of Dubba G. Queen Garza here, getting into 40 minutes of nonstop El Paso's best rock. 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

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Still going with Bad Omens. I'm Dubba G, and hey, we are closing in on the weekend starter six-pack. That's going to start at 5, and you're going to have 4 different chances to win free Shinedown tickets during it right here on KLAQ.

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3: Salud. All right, it's time. The weekend officially begins now with our weekend starter six pack. I've been looking forward to this one. Not only are we going to get six tunes from Shinedown, but I'm going to give you four chances to win free tickets to go see them August 2nd in the Haskins Center. In fact, I'm going to do the first one right now. We'll get this thing up and running on the app chat. Jump on there now. I'm going to look at the timestamps and I'm going to go with the first correct hour answer to this question. You ready? Name this tune. Here we go. The weekend is afoot on KLAQ.

0: 95.5 KLAQ, El Paso's best rock, wrapping up the first half of our weekend starter six-pack and hitting the midpoint in this afternoon's party with all the tunes coming from Shinedown. They're in concert a week from Sunday, August 2nd. They'll be in the Haskins Center with From Ashes to New, DJ Rockfeed, Coheed and Cambria. It's going to be a hell of a night, and if you would like to be there on us, time to tap that app. Going back to the Q-Mobile app again for a quick trivia question. I'm going to try to keep people from Googling. I want the true fans. So I'm going to look at the timestamps and go with the first correct answer to this question. How many full-length official studio albums have Shinedown done? And I'll even give you a little hint. The title of the latest album is the answer. Time to tap that app and win here on The Q. I'll be back with another question in a couple of minutes.
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2: 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Brought to you by the National Highway Traffic Safety Administration and the Ad Council.

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4: 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Or for a chance to win them, tell me who's coming with them. There are three other acts on the bill that night. 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

0: 95.5 KLAQ, El Paso's Best Rock, one of my favorites from Shinedown, title track from the Sound of Madness album. One of the tunes we'll hear live a week from Sunday, August 2nd. They're in the Haskins Center from Ashes to New, Coheed and Cambria, and DJ Rockfeed also on the bill. And that is going to be a hell of a night. And you could be there for free. Here comes the last pair of tickets I have to give away today as we do this six-pack from Shinedown and get everybody revved up for that show. You could win on the Q Mobile app. Yeah, it's time again to tap that app. Send me over the answer to this question, and I will go with the third answer that I receive, the third correct answer that I receive. I'm looking at the timestamps here. I would like for you to tell me which member of Shinedown is actually sitting out a couple of dates on this tour due to health issues. There's your question. The app is the place to answer it. I'm, again, looking at the timestamps, and I'm going with the number three correct answer.
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We got the weekend officially started with the six-pack. 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

95.5 KLAQ, El Paso's best rock in Nirvana. Tune named after something we've got kind of a lot of in our water around here, lithium. Luckily, though, there's none in the beer. We're good there. Classic AC/DC coming up. First, one of the more recent tunes from Ballbeat as we roll through 40 minutes of nonstop El Paso's best rock. 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